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2: This week on Knee Deep in Bluegrass, I have great songs. I have some new songs, including releases from Frank Sullivan and Dirty Kitchen, Rudy's Bluegrass Review, Greg Blake, the Poor Ramblin' Boys, the Graskals. We'll hear from Tim O'Brien, the Gibson Brothers, Big Country Bluegrass, the Seldom Seen, Larry Sparks, Benson, Ashby Frank, Rhonda Vincent, the Lonesome River Band, and more. Knee Deep in Bluegrass is brought to you in part by Foothills Country Ham, the Orange Army Bluegrass Festival, the Industrial Strength Bluegrass Summer Fest, and Sound Biscuit. Sit back, relax, and enjoy the show as we get knee deep in bluegrass. And to get the music underway, recorded live on the campus at East Tennessee State University as they celebrated 30 years as a band. Here's Blue Highway in the Gravel Yard.

0: Looking Past You. That's Frank Sullivan and Dirty Kitchen here on Knee Deep in Bluegrass. I remember a version of that song by Newgrass Revival back in the days when I was first starting my radio career more than four decades ago. Blue Highway got the show underway with In the Gravel Yard, and have Peter Rowan coming up next. Peter Rowan is one of those mainstays at Merlefest. He's there year after year. He recorded a song back a few years ago called Doc Watson Morning, and Doc Watson is still honored annually. Doc Watson Music Fest, in fact, happens next month at the Appalachian Theater in downtown Boone, North Carolina. But with Doc Watson Morning, let's enjoy Peter Rowan here on Knee Deep in Bluegrass.
1: Well,

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That's Jason Carter and Michael Cleveland with John Cowan. Let's sing our song. My name is Cindy Bauckham, and as always, I just love this time with you, and thank you for joining me for Bluegrass Music. Rudy's Bluegrass Review is next, a band on Mighty Chord Records. Breathe in, breathe out.

0: That's Greg Blake on Knee Deep in Bluegrass with his new single, Victim of the Game, here on Knee Deep in Bluegrass. 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

Russell Moore with Third Time Out, reigning in L.A. Russell, the most awarded male vocalist in bluegrass music since the establishment of the International Bluegrass Music Association. Well, the Po' Ramblin' Boys have a brand new song, and it's a great one. Here's Bottom of a Glass.

0: Bottom of a glass from the Po' Ramblin' Boys. Knee Deep in Bluegrass, brought to you in part by Get It Played. 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

It's called Memories I Ain't Missing. That's the Grascals here on Knee Deep in Bluegrass. They're part of the 25th anniversary of Rudy Fest this weekend in Moorhead, Kentucky. 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Next, it's a band from North Carolina based in Monroe, North Carolina. 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

0: On Knee Deep in Bluegrass, the Gibson Brothers walking west to Memphis. It was the Tim O'Brien Band getting this hour of bluegrass music started. 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

From the state of Virginia on Rebel Records, that's Big Country Bluegrass. Carry me back to the bluegrass. I'm Cindy Bauckham, and I have the seldom seen next. Here's Walking Down the Line.

0: Walking down the line, Lou Reed featured with The Seldom Scene here on Knee Deep in Bluegrass. 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

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That's Hammertown from their Highways and Heartaches album. 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

Believe the Town from Benson. That's Wayne Benson and Kristen Scott Benson. They borrowed Zach Arnold from Rhonda Vincent and The Rage. He's featured on the lead vocal, Bully of the Town. Ashby Frank is next with a song I first remember hearing by the Country Gentlemen. And Ashby has a couple of other artists joining him on the vocals on this. And until I played through it and listened to it again, I had forgotten that Ronnie Bowman sings the third verse. And I'll have to admit, got more than a little teary-eyed listening to Ronnie Bowman sing. So he'll be on the third verse, John Cowan on the second verse, but Ashby Frank kicks it off. Here's Where I'm Bound on Knee Deep in Bluegrass.

0: from Ashby Frank with John Cowan and the late Ronnie Bowman, Where I'm Bound. Before that, we heard Benson with Zach Arnold, Bully of the Town. 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
1: 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Celebrating the 250th anniversary of our beautiful country, this album features some old standards that I know everybody will be familiar with, and some brand new material that we're so excited for you to see. 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
2: Well, hello everyone. I'm Tim Green, pastor of Victory Church in Ruffin, North Carolina, and it's time for another Bible reminder. Just a time to remind you that Jesus cares for you. He loves you. You're the apple of his eye. He adores you. He adores everything about you. He created you in your mother's womb. And friend, if you don't know the Lord Jesus as your Lord and Savior, you're living below your privilege. He loves you so much. He wants to be part of your life. He wants to be in your life and in charge of your life. And friend, if you've not called upon him, please call upon him now. Just cry unto him, Jesus, I love you. Lord, I'm sorry I failed you. I've let you down. Please forgive me. Please come into my heart and save me because I believe. Friend, if you'll just pray that prayer believing, Jesus will gloriously save your soul. Hey, Victory Church in Ruffin, North Carolina brings you this Bible reminder. Ruffin, North Carolina is a community close to Reidsville, North Carolina. And if you'd like more information on our church, just go to Facebook and type in Victory Church Ruffin. That's R-U-F-F-I-N. And get more information on our church and our Christian school. And we would love to get that information to you. And we would love to have you a part of our services at Victory Church. 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And we have Wednesday night service at 7 o'clock. You are always welcome. It's well worth the trip to come and enjoy the goodness of the Lord with us. So you come and join us anytime that you possibly can. I wanted to share with you that we're having a big summer revival. It's July 17th and 18th, Friday night and Saturday night. On Friday night, Brother Billy Cashwell is going to be preaching for us. Brother Billy does an amazing job. He preaches under the anointing of the Spirit of the Lord, and Declaration Worship is going to be singing that night. That starts at 7 o'clock. And then on Saturday night, the 18th of July, the Browders will be singing, and Brother Matt Browder will be preaching. And Brother Matt does an amazing job singing and preaching. They just do an awesome job. So that's going to start at 6 o'clock on the 18th of July. So write down the 17th and 18th of July as revival at Victory Church. This week on the program, we've been talking about God's phone number. God's phone number is Jeremiah 3:33. If you read Jeremiah 33:3, the Bible says, "Call unto me, and I will answer thee, and I will show thee great and mighty things which thou knowest not." You know, when you pick a phone company, you've got many choices. You've got AT&T and Verizon and T-Mobile and all of these different companies. But when you pick a Savior, friend, there's only one choice, and that choice is Jesus. Oh my goodness, he has been the greatest of the greatest and the highest of the highest in my life. There's none above him. And if you don't know him, call upon him while he is near. You know, I knew of a professional sports player, had millions of dollars, but he couldn't get happy in his soul. And he tried Buddhism, Mohammedism, Judaism. He tried everything that you could think of and was not happy until he found the Lord Jesus. Really, Jesus found him is the way that it worked. But once he called upon the name of the Lord, everything changed, and Jesus totally changed his life. You know, many tried drugs, alcohol, and every sinful thing on this earth when all they need is Jesus. You know, a cell phone feeds off of several towers, but there's only one tower to connect you to Jesus, and that is his holy word. I'm so thankful for the word of God. It directs our path. The Bible is our direct line to God. The word of God will lead us to Jesus every time. I hope that you've got a copy of God's word. If you don't, contact us and we'll get you a copy. We want to make sure everybody has a copy of God's holy word. Thank you for listening to Bible Reminder, brought to you by Victory Church in Ruffin, North Carolina. Have a good night.
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0: Hello, everyone. 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

0: Welcome to Through the Bible. We're taking a deep dive into one of the best stories from the Old Testament, the life and experiences of Joseph. Now, this story is for any follower of Jesus who has ever had to wait on God to answer their prayer for years. Joseph's story is for any of us who have been terribly hurt by family members, or for any of us who have been unjustly wronged or maybe feel forgotten. Really, Joseph's story is for all of us. So why don't you turn to Genesis 44 yourself, beginning with verse 25, and in a moment we're going to hear Dr. J. Vernon McGee explain just how Joseph was able to respond with mercy to those who brought such suffering in his life. But first, Greg Harris is here with me, and we got a few great letters that we want to share.
1: We do, Steve, and these are from the home team here in the United States. We never get tired of hearing from our listening family here in the U.S. because the U.S. is still the foundation of our global ministry. Most of the financial support, most of the prayer support comes from this amazing group of people. So let's hear what they have to say.
0: Yeah, this first one comes from Douglas, who tells us how Through the Bible is a family affair. He writes, "Our family has been on the Bible bus since 1996. My wife and I have used Dr. McGee and Through the Bible to homeschool all 12 of our children.
1: Wow, 12, okay.
0: Congratulations.
1: Yes.
0: We continue to learn and grow after all these years. Recently, I had the opportunity to share with my church family by giving a brief presentation.

0: presentation on the ministry and distributing Bible bus passes. I will give these bus passes to our evangelism team to use when talking to people on the street. Thank you for being such good stewards of the funds that the Lord has blessed you with. We provide oil changes as often as we can, as this program has been a blessing to our family and many others worldwide. In the famous words of Dr. McGee, may the Lord richly bless you, my beloved. That is, all of you at TTB.
1: Wow, and I love, you know, talk about a home group. They had 14 people listening in the home group. I love that. And just if you've not heard what a Bible bus pass is, it's just a business card with a QR code. You can carry it in your wallet like you and I do.
0: Yep.
1: And when a person points the camera at their phone, it takes them to a special website where they can download the English app or an app in 100 different languages. And so it's a great way to share through the Bible.
0: Yeah. And if you're not really comfortable with, you know, giving the whole gospel presentation in an elevator pitch format, all you got to do is have these things in your pocket and say, hey, can I share something that's really had an impact on my life? And just hand it to them and say, it's teaching through the Bible with a guy named Dr. McGee. Give it a listen.
1: Yeah. Yeah. And most people would not find that offensive in any way. So let's hear another great response from JC, who shares this experience. About 15 years ago, my wife became a devoted listener. It wasn't something that got my attention, except when I visited my cabin in a remote area. The radio station WBRF in Galax, Virginia, played bluegrass gospel for 30 minutes, and then Dr. McGee came on. Fast forward, and my wife is now in an assisted living community due to severe mental illness. And as I understand, she still listens. I have also suffered emotionally as her caregiver, and I have found the Bible bus and Dr. McGee to be a light in my morning devotions. Thank you to the entire team for the timeless message you provide.
0: Wow. Thank you, JC. We appreciate the message. Now, after 34 years of listening, here's Bob in Alabama, and he's got a reason to celebrate. So here's his story. I'm happy to tell you that I have finally gotten my wife to join me on the Bible bus. Well, way to go, Bob.
1: Yeah.
0: I continue. After years of fussing, saying, turn that down or put your headphones on, nobody wants to hear that, suddenly she wants to go through Revelation with me. We're listening on the iPhone app so that we can pause and rewind as needed to help in taking notes on the study outline printed out. I have been giving monthly, so I hope that it can be used to put new double seating for all of us couples on the Bible bus.
1: That's great. Three letters all about family. I love it.
0: Yeah. Greg, let me pray for us as we begin. Heavenly Father, we're thankful for the listeners, particularly in the U.S., who faithfully pray for this ministry and support it. Pray that you would bless them. Bless them even now as they listen to Through the Bible. In Jesus' name, amen. Well, it's time to turn to Genesis 44 as we go through the Bible with Dr. J. Vernon McGee.
2: We're looking here in the 44th chapter of the book of Genesis to one of the most human stories and dramatic stories that you possibly could have. You'll recall that the family of Joseph, that is the boys, 11 of them have now come down to the land of Egypt again to buy corn. Joseph insisted that they bring their brother Benjamin with him, and they brought him along, and he made them a dinner, invited them to dinner. And as we concluded chapter 43, we read, they drank and were merry with him. Apparently, they were at ease now. They accepted Joseph's hospitality, and they feel very comfortable. But he's preparing a test for them, and we saw that he sent them back home, but he took his cup. I wish I could say more about that cup, but it was used for divining, for prophecy. I don't think you can read into it here anything of a heathen nature, for this man was a prophet of God. We've had several instances of that. But we find that that cup was put in the sack of Benjamin, and when the brethren came back, they were so sure that the cup was not there, they said the man should be put to death if you find it in any sack, and the rest of us will be your slave. They were so sure it was not with them. But, of course, Joseph had put it in Benjamin's sack purposely, or had one of his servants there to do that. When it was discovered, all of them came back. They went in before Joseph, and Joseph wanted to test them now about their love for their brother Benjamin. He says, all right, Benjamin is guilty. Leave him here.

he'll be my slave. You see, they had sold him into slavery one time. And now he says, just leave him here, he'll be my slave. The rest of you can go home. But we're told that Judah came near to him. And believe me, Judah pled for his brother. And he's speaking for all of them. And he recounts the history. And it's a very tender story of how he said that they had to come again to the land of Egypt. And probably I should drop back in verse 25 and begin just read. This is a story that doesn't need my comment. Verse 25, and our father said, go again and buy us a little food. And we said, we cannot go down. If our youngest brother be with us, then will we go down. For we may not see the man's face, except our youngest brother be with us. And thy servant, my father, said unto us, ye know that my wife bare me two sons. And the one went out from me, and I said, surely he's torn in pieces, and I saw him not since. And if ye take this also from me, and mischief befall him, ye shall bring down my gray hairs with sorrow to the grave. Now, there are several things here that I think we need to note. I think that Judah here, in this statement of recounting of what's happened and the condition of their father, that actually the father been deceived, and Joseph can see that now, and what actually was told the father of what had happened to him. And you wonder whether this isn't a confession now. I feel that it is, for this is the first time these boys actually said exactly what had happened to the other one. That is, they said he was not, that he was dead, but they hadn't told anything about him at all. Now, we also see something else, that Jacob is growing in grace, but he hasn't arrived for the very simple reason that instead of trusting the Lord, he's leaning on this boy Benjamin, and actually it would have killed him. I'm sure of that, had he gone down. There are those today, Christians, that when death comes, that sometimes they can reveal and do reveal a wonderful faith in God. And others, that the taking of a loved one absolutely causes them to collapse. And I don't care how much you love a loved one, friends. As a child of God, you ought to know if they are a child of God, you're going to see them someday. And the one walking by faith is not going to collapse at a time like that. Then you recognize, therefore, that Jacob has not arrived yet, but we're going to see he's growing in grace. Now listen here to this boy, Judah, for he here is making a tremendous statement. And I'm reading now again, verse 29, and if ye take this also from me, and mischief befall him, ye shall bring down my gray hairs with sorrow to the grave. Now therefore, when I come to thy servant, my father, and the lad be not with us, seeing that his life is bound up in the lad's life, it shall come to pass, when he seeth that the lad's not with us, that he'll die. And thy servants shall bring down the gray hairs of thy servant our father with sorrow to the grave. For thy servant became surety for the lad unto my father, saying, if I bring him not unto thee, then I shall bear the blame to my father forever. Now, therefore, I pray thee, let thy servant abide instead of the lad, a bondman to my Lord, and let the lad go up with his brethren. For how shall I go up to my father, and the lad be not with me, lest peradventure I see the evil that shall come on my father? You notice the concern that Judah had here for old Jacob? And Judah is the spokesman for the group. I think any one of the other brothers would have made this same statement. It's a magnificent statement. And he is the spokesman for the group. Any one of them would have done this. And Joseph now has made the test.
Judah's willing to take his

place. Now, friends, there came one later on in the line of Judah, the lion of the tribe of Judah, and he bore the penalty for the guilty. But God commendeth his love toward us, in that while we were yet sinners, Christ died for us. He took the place of the guilty. Now, Judah's willing to take Benjamin's place. Now, that brings us to chapter 45, and this incident just continues right on here. And here is where Joseph now reveals himself to his brethren and identifies himself with them. Now, notice this in verse 1 of Genesis 45. Then Joseph could not refrain himself before all them that stood by him. And he cried. This time, he couldn't get out of the room. He just broke down and began to weep. And no one knows why except Joseph. His own brethren at this time do not know. And the servants that are there, the Egyptians, didn't know. And now Joseph is going to clear the room. He says, cause every man to go out from me. And there stood no man with him while Joseph made himself known unto his brethren. And there's coming a day when the Lord Jesus, as we said last time, is going to make himself known unto his brethren. He came the first time. He came unto his own received him not. And they delivered him to be crucified. But the day is coming when he comes the second time. He'll make himself known unto them, and one shall say unto him, what are these wounds in thine hands? Then he shall answer, those which I was wounded in the house of my friends. Make himself known in that day to his brethren. In that day, why, there'll be open, we're told, a fountain for cleansing in Jerusalem. That is a family affair. And that is the time that he makes himself known to them, the Lord Jesus. What a picture this is. Now, after the others got out, poor Joseph, he's just so charged with emotion here. I'm sure you can visualize the pent-up emotion of Joseph at this point. And we're told here, he wept aloud, and the Egyptians in the house of Pharaoh heard. They couldn't understand what had happened over at Joseph's palace. He couldn't conceal his feelings. Now will you notice the reaction of his brothers? And Joseph said unto his brethren, I'm Joseph. Doth my father yet live? And his brethren could not answer him, for they were, the word trouble that we have in our translation is really not strong enough, for they were terrified at his presence. I tell you, if you think they were afraid before, they really are afraid now. About 23 years before, they had seen him, and the last they saw of him, they had sold him to the Ishmaelites. Believe me, they feel now that he'll want to get revenge. They're absolutely afraid. They're terrified, but there was no basis for their fears. Will you listen? And Joseph said unto his brethren, come near to me, I pray you. And they came near. And he said, I'm Joseph, your brother, whom ye sold into Egypt. I'm your brother. And this is the dramatic moment of this incident. Can you imagine how they feel about it? Now, notice the reaction of Joseph here. He's not angry, and he doesn't seek revenge. Why doesn't he do that? A normal human reaction would be, well, I'll take care of you, brethren, now for what you did to me. Listen to him. Now, therefore, be not grieved nor angry with yourselves that ye sold me hither. For God did send me before you to preserve life. You see, the thing that Joseph could see in all of this, that God had permitted this for a purpose, that God was moving in his life. If you and I could see the hand of God in our lives, actually, would we become angry and seek revenge? I don't think we would. If you'll notice the explanation that he gives,

share. This man, he gives God the glory. He says, God sent me before you. Now listen, let me read on. Verse 7, and God sent me before you to preserve you a posterity in the earth and to save your lives by a great deliverance. So now, it was not you that sent me hither, but God, and he hath made me a father to Pharaoh, lord of all his house, and a ruler throughout all the land of Egypt. God had been in his life. And you can see now that this famine is yet to run. Well, we'll see in verse 11, he says, and there will I nourish thee, for yet there are 5 years of famine, lest thou and thy household and all that thou hast come to poverty. So that, frankly, there was about 2 years into the famine. Now notice, he sees the hand of God. Listen to him. Verse 8, so now it was not you that sent me hither, but God. God was back of it. Verse 9, haste ye, and go up to my father, and say unto him, thus saith thy son Joseph, God hath made me lord of all Egypt. Come down unto me, tarry not. And so he sends up word for his father to come down. We'll read on. And thou shalt dwell in the land of Goshen, and thou shalt be near unto me, thou and thy children, and thy children's children, and thy flocks, and thy herds, and all that thou hast. And there will I nourish thee, for yet there are 5 years of famine, lest thou and thy household and all that thou hast come to poverty. In other words, actually, Jacob and his family could not have survived had they stayed up in the land of Palestine at this particular time. They would have perished. And so Joseph wants to bring them down to the land of Goshen, which is actually the best part of that land. And it was in that land that God was going to make them a nation, sheltered from the rest of the world, out of the land of Canaan. It's in this place. And the life of the family reveals they needed to get out of the land of Canaan. Now, verse 12, he says, and behold, your eyes see, and the eyes of my brother Benjamin, that it's my mouth that speaketh unto you. I think that they stood there absolutely spellbound and were down on their faces and up again and just had absolutely nothing to say as they listened to Joseph speaking words that absolutely seemed unbelievable and would have been had he not been right there before them. Now will you notice as we read on here, and ye shall tell my father of all my glory in Egypt and of all that ye've seen, and ye shall haste and bring down my father hither. And he fell upon his brother Benjamin's neck and wept, and Benjamin wept upon his neck. This is a tender scene. These two brothers, full brothers, both marvelous men, Joseph and Benjamin. And moreover, he kissed all of his brethren and wept upon them. And after that, his brethren talked with him. Don't you see that they absolutely were puzzled? They were stunned. They didn't know what to say. Now they begin to recover their senses, and they have quite a talk. And so this thing now is spreading abroad. We read here, and the fame thereof was heard in Pharaoh's house, saying, Joseph's brethren are come, and it pleased Pharaoh well and his servants. You see, what had happened was that all this noise of this carrying on, that it caused everybody to hear, and Pharaoh wanted to know what was going on. One of the servants from Joseph's house came by, and Pharaoh said to him, what's going on over there? He said, well, do you know those 11 men that came down from the land of Canaan, they are his brethren. Well, it delighted Pharaoh, and why would it delight him? Well, he was of the same racial strain that Joseph and his brethren were. You see, the Hyksos kings were on the throne now, and they had come from out in the desert.
And they probably hadn't been able to trust the Egyptians too much.

0: And so Pharaoh was delighted to have somebody that he could trust. Now he's delighted that there's going to be some more. And so Pharaoh said to Joseph, say unto thy brethren, this do ye, lade your beasts and go, get you into the land of Canaan. Take your father, your households, and come unto me, and I'll give ye the good of the land of Egypt, and ye shall eat the fat of the land. Now thou art commanded, this do ye, take you wagons out of the land of Egypt for your little ones. And note that word wagons, because they say the wheel is quite an invention, you know. And these men from the land of Canaan were not using the wagons yet, but the Egyptians were well advanced. And he says, now take your wagons up there and bring your father and come. Also regard not your stuff, for the good of all the land of Egypt is yours. Don't need to bring anything extra. You will have it down here. We'll furnish it to you. Children of Israel did so, and Joseph gave them wagons according to the commandment of Pharaoh and gave them provision for the way. To all of them he gave each man changes of raiment, but to Benjamin he gave 300 pieces of silver, 5 changes of raiment. To his father he sent after this manner 10 asses laden with the good things of Egypt, 10 she-asses laden with corn and bread and meat for his father by the way. So he sent his brethren away, and they departed. And he said unto them, see that ye fall not out by the way. And they went up out of the land of Egypt and came unto the land of Canaan, unto Jacob their father. They told him, saying, Joseph is yet alive. He is governor over the land of Egypt. And Jacob's heart fainted. He just couldn't believe this was true. And they told him all the words of Joseph, which he'd said unto them. And when he saw the wagons which Joseph had sent to carry him, the spirit of Jacob, their father, revived. This was a thrilling moment for him. And Israel said, it's enough. Joseph, my son, is yet alive. I'll go and see him before I die. But the prospect of seeing Joseph certainly influenced Jacob to make the decision to go down to Egypt. But do you think that he intended to remain in Egypt? I don't think so. I think he intended to pay a brief visit to his son, then return back home as soon as the famine was over. But he never returned except for the burial, his own. He came back for his own funeral, for he died in the land of Egypt. And his whole family was moved down there. This is a tremendous story, and we'll follow it on. The hand of God is now very evident in the life of Joseph. Until next time, may God richly bless you, my beloved.
1: 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And you know, the same is true in our lives, isn't it? 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I'm Steve Schwetz, praying God's very best for you.

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2: The humidity is going to start to come up a little bit overnight for our Thursday night. Temperatures will be up some too. Mid to upper 60s tonight, mainly clear skies. For Friday, a hot one. Temperatures will be in the low 90s Friday afternoon. And late afternoon into the evening, we'll run the chance for some isolated showers and thunderstorms across the Piedmont and foothills. Saturday, high temperatures around 92. Scattered showers and thunderstorms in the afternoon. Some of this could be strong to severe. And we'll be hot on Sunday too. Low 90s with a chance for afternoon scattered showers and thunderstorms Sunday afternoon in the Piedmont and the foothills. In the mountains tonight, partly cloudy, overnight lows in the lower 60s. Mix of sun and clouds in the mountains for Friday with scattered showers and thunderstorms in the afternoon. Highs in the low 80s tomorrow. Saturday, showers likely, maybe a thunderstorm in the afternoon and humid. Highs in the low 80s Saturday afternoon in the mountains. And then for Sunday, partly cloudy. Again, a chance for afternoon showers and storms and highs in the low 80s in the mountains for Sunday. That's your forecast from the WXII 12 News First Warning Weather Center. I'm meteorologist Dave Aiken.

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0: Humidity's going to start to come up a little bit overnight for our Thursday night. Temperatures will be up some too. Mid to upper 60s tonight, mainly clear skies. For Friday, a hot one. Temperatures will be in the low 90s Friday afternoon. And late afternoon into the evening, we'll run the chance for some isolated showers and thunderstorms across the Piedmont and foothills. Saturday, high temperatures around 92. Scattered showers and thunderstorms in the afternoon. Some of this could be strong to severe. And we'll be hot on Sunday too. Low 90s with a chance for afternoon scattered showers and thunderstorms Sunday afternoon in the Piedmont and the foothills. In the mountains tonight, partly cloudy. Overnight lows in the lower 60s. Mix of sun and clouds in the mountains for Friday with scattered showers and thunderstorms in the afternoon. Highs in the low 80s tomorrow. Saturday, showers likely, maybe a thunderstorm in the afternoon, and humid. Highs in the low 80s Saturday afternoon in the mountains. And then for Sunday, partly cloudy. Again, a chance for afternoon showers and storms, and highs in the low 80s in the mountains for Sunday. That's your forecast from the WXII 12 News First Warning Weather Center. I'm meteorologist Dave Aiken.
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2: The humidity is going to start to come up a little bit overnight for our Thursday night. Temperatures will be up some too. Mid to upper 60s tonight, mainly clear skies. For Friday, a hot one. Temperatures will be in the low 90s Friday afternoon. And late afternoon into the evening, we'll run the chance for some isolated showers and thunderstorms across the Piedmont and foothills. Saturday, high temperatures around 92, scattered showers and thunderstorms in the afternoon. Some of this could be strong to severe. And we'll be hot on Sunday, too, low 90s, with a chance for afternoon scattered showers and thunderstorms Sunday afternoon in the Piedmont and the foothills. In the mountains tonight, partly cloudy, overnight lows in the lower 60s. Mix of sun and clouds in the mountains for Friday with scattered showers and thunderstorms in the afternoon. Highs in the low 80s tomorrow. Saturday, showers likely, maybe a thunderstorm in the afternoon and humid. Highs in the low 80s Saturday afternoon in the mountains. And then for Sunday, partly cloudy. Again, a chance for afternoon showers and storms and highs in the low 80s in the mountains for Sunday. That's your forecast from the WXII 12 News First Warning Weather Center. I'm meteorologist Dave Aiken.

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2: The humidity is going to start to come up a little bit overnight for our Thursday night. Temperatures will be up some too. Mid to upper 60s tonight, mainly clear skies. For Friday, a hot one. Temperatures will be in the low 90s Friday afternoon. And late afternoon into the evening, we'll run the chance for some isolated showers and thunderstorms across the Piedmont and foothills. Saturday, high temperatures around 92. Scattered showers and thunderstorms in the afternoon. Some of this could be strong to severe. And we'll be hot on Sunday too. Low 90s with a chance for afternoon scattered showers and thunderstorms Sunday afternoon in the Piedmont and the foothills. In the mountains tonight, partly cloudy, overnight lows in the lower 60s. Mix of sun and clouds in the mountains for Friday with scattered showers and thunderstorms in the afternoon. Highs in the low 80s tomorrow. Saturday, showers likely, maybe a thunderstorm in the afternoon and humid. Highs in the low 80s Saturday afternoon in the mountains. And then for Sunday, partly cloudy. Again, a chance for afternoon showers and storms and highs in the low 80s in the mountains for Sunday. That's your forecast from the WXII 12 News First Warning Weather Center. I'm meteorologist Dave Aiken.
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2: The humidity is going to start to come up a little bit overnight for our Thursday night. Temperatures will be up some too. Mid to upper 60s tonight, mainly clear skies. For Friday, a hot one. Temperatures will be in the low 90s Friday afternoon. And late afternoon into the evening, we'll run the chance for some isolated showers and thunderstorms across the Piedmont and foothills. Saturday, high temperatures around 92, scattered showers and thunderstorms in the afternoon. Some of this could be strong to severe. And we'll be hot on Sunday, too, low 90s, with a chance for afternoon scattered showers and thunderstorms Sunday afternoon in the Piedmont and the foothills. In the mountains tonight, partly cloudy, overnight lows in the lower 60s. Mix of sun and clouds in the mountains for Friday with scattered showers and thunderstorms in the afternoon. Highs in the low 80s tomorrow. Saturday, showers likely, maybe a thunderstorm in the afternoon and humid. Highs in the low 80s Saturday afternoon in the mountains. And then for Sunday, partly cloudy. Again, a chance for afternoon showers and storms and highs in the low 80s in the mountains for Sunday. That's your forecast from the WXII 12 News First Warning Weather Center. I'm meteorologist Dave Aiken.

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2: The humidity is going to start to come up a little bit overnight for our Thursday night. Temperatures will be up some too. Mid to upper 60s tonight, mainly clear skies. For Friday, a hot one. Temperatures will be in the low 90s Friday afternoon. And late afternoon into the evening, we'll run the chance for some isolated showers and thunderstorms across the Piedmont and foothills. Saturday, high temperatures around 92. Scattered showers and thunderstorms in the afternoon. Some of this could be strong to severe. And we'll be hot on Sunday too. Low 90s with a chance for afternoon scattered showers and thunderstorms Sunday afternoon in the Piedmont and the foothills. In the mountains tonight, partly cloudy, overnight lows in the lower 60s. Mix of sun and clouds in the mountains for Friday with scattered showers and thunderstorms in the afternoon. Highs in the low 80s tomorrow. Saturday, showers likely, maybe a thunderstorm in the afternoon and humid. Highs in the low 80s Saturday afternoon in the mountains. And then for Sunday, partly cloudy. Again, a chance for afternoon showers and storms and highs in the low 80s in the mountains for Sunday. That's your forecast from the WXII 12 News First Warning Weather Center. I'm meteorologist Dave Aiken.
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2: The humidity is going to start to come up a little bit overnight for our Thursday night. Temperatures will be up some too. Mid to upper 60s tonight, mainly clear skies. For Friday, a hot one. Temperatures will be in the low 90s Friday afternoon. And late afternoon into the evening, we'll run the chance for some isolated showers and thunderstorms across the Piedmont and foothills. Saturday, high temperatures around 92, scattered showers and thunderstorms in the afternoon. Some of this could be strong to severe. And we'll be hot on Sunday, too, low 90s, with a chance for afternoon scattered showers and thunderstorms Sunday afternoon in the Piedmont and the foothills. In the mountains tonight, partly cloudy, overnight lows in the lower 60s. Mix of sun and clouds in the mountains for Friday with scattered showers and thunderstorms in the afternoon. Highs in the low 80s tomorrow. Saturday, showers likely, maybe a thunderstorm in the afternoon and humid. Highs in the low 80s Saturday afternoon in the mountains. And then for Sunday, partly cloudy. Again, a chance for afternoon showers and storms and highs in the low 80s in the mountains for Sunday. That's your forecast from the WXII 12 News First Warning Weather Center. I'm meteorologist Dave Aiken.

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4: The humidity is going to start to come up a little bit overnight for our Thursday night, and temperatures will be up some too. Mid to upper 60s tonight, mainly clear skies. For Friday, a hot one. Temperatures will be in the low 90s Friday afternoon. And late afternoon into the evening, we'll run the chance for some isolated showers and thunderstorms across the Piedmont and foothills. Saturday, high temperatures around 92, scattered showers and thunderstorms in the afternoon. Some of this could be strong to severe. And we'll be hot on Sunday, too, low 90s, with a chance for afternoon scattered showers and thunderstorms Sunday afternoon in the Piedmont and the foothills. In the mountains tonight, partly cloudy, overnight lows in the lower 60s. Mix of sun and clouds in the mountains for Friday with scattered showers and thunderstorms in the afternoon. Highs in the low 80s tomorrow. Saturday, showers likely, maybe a thunderstorm in the afternoon, and humid. Highs in the low 80s Saturday afternoon in the mountains. And then for Sunday, partly cloudy. Again, a chance for afternoon showers and storms, and highs in the low 80s in the mountains for Sunday. That's your forecast from the WXII 12 News First Warning Weather Center. I'm meteorologist Dave Aiken.
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2: The humidity is going to start to come up a little bit overnight for our Thursday night, and temperatures will be up some too. Mid to upper 60s tonight, mainly clear skies. For Friday, a hot one. Temperatures will be in the low 90s Friday afternoon. And late afternoon into the evening, we'll run the chance for some isolated showers and thunderstorms across the Piedmont and foothills. Saturday, high temperatures around 92. Scattered showers and thunderstorms in the afternoon. Some of this could be strong to severe. And we'll be hot on Sunday, too. Low 90s with a chance for afternoon scattered showers and thunderstorms Sunday afternoon in the Piedmont and the foothills. In the mountains tonight, partly cloudy. Overnight lows in the lower 60s. Mix of sun and clouds in the mountains for Friday with scattered showers and thunderstorms in the afternoon, highs in the low 80s tomorrow. Saturday, showers likely, maybe a thunderstorm in the afternoon, and humid, highs in the low 80s Saturday afternoon in the mountains. And then for Sunday, partly cloudy, again, a chance for afternoon showers and storms, and highs in the low 80s in the mountains for Sunday. That's your forecast from the WXII 12 News First Warning Weather Center. I'm meteorologist Dave Aiken.

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3: The humidity is going to start to come up a little bit overnight for our Thursday night. Temperatures will be up some too. Mid to upper 60s tonight, mainly clear skies. For Friday, a hot one. Temperatures will be in the low 90s Friday afternoon. And late afternoon into the evening, we'll run the chance for some isolated showers and thunderstorms across the Piedmont and foothills. Saturday, high temperatures around 92. Scattered showers and thunderstorms in the afternoon. Some of this could be strong to severe. And we'll be hot on Sunday too. Low 90s with a chance for afternoon scattered showers and thunderstorms Sunday afternoon in the Piedmont and the foothills. In the mountains tonight, partly cloudy, overnight lows in the lower 60s. Mix of sun and cloud.

0: Clouds in the mountains for Friday with scattered showers and thunderstorms in the afternoon. Highs in the low 80s tomorrow. Saturday, showers likely, maybe a thunderstorm in the afternoon and humid. Highs in the low 80s Saturday afternoon in the mountains. And then for Sunday, partly cloudy. Again, a chance for afternoon showers and storms and highs in the low 80s in the mountains for Sunday. That's your forecast from the WXII 12 News First Warning Weather Center. I'm meteorologist Dave Aiken.
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1: Poor old boy, it ain't his fault. It's so hard not to stare at that honky-tonk, but don't get done.
0: WBRF, Galax, Mount Airy, Winston-Salem, Greensboro. WKBA, Vinton, Roanoke.
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3: The humidity is going to start to come up a little bit overnight for our Thursday night. Temperatures will be up some too. Mid to upper 60s tonight, mainly clear skies. For Friday, a hot one. Temperatures will be in the low 90s Friday afternoon. And late afternoon into the evening, we'll run the chance for some isolated showers and thunderstorms across the Piedmont and foothills. Saturday, high temperatures around 92. Scattered showers and thunderstorms in the afternoon. Some of this could be strong to severe. And we'll be hot on Sunday, too. Low 90s with a chance for afternoon scattered showers and thunderstorms Sunday afternoon in the Piedmont and the foothills. In the mountains tonight, partly cloudy. Overnight lows in the lower 60s. Mix of sun and clouds in the mountains for Friday with scattered showers and thunderstorms in the afternoon. Highs in the low 80s tomorrow. Saturday, showers likely, maybe a thunderstorm in the afternoon, and humid. Highs in the low 80s Saturday afternoon in the mountains. And then for Sunday, partly cloudy. Again, a chance for afternoon showers and storms, and highs in the low 80s in the mountains for Sunday. That's your forecast from the WXII 12 News First Warning Weather Center. I'm meteorologist Dave Aiken.

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3: The humidity is going to start to come up a little bit overnight for our Thursday night, and temperatures will be up some too, mid to upper 60s tonight.

0: tonight, mainly clear skies. For Friday, a hot one. Temperatures will be in the low 90s Friday afternoon. And late afternoon into the evening, we'll run the chance for some isolated showers and thunderstorms across the Piedmont and foothills. Saturday, high temperatures around 92, scattered showers and thunderstorms in the afternoon. Some of this could be strong to severe. And we'll be hot on Sunday, too. Low 90s with a chance for afternoon scattered showers and thunderstorms Sunday afternoon in the Piedmont and the foothills. In the mountains tonight, partly cloudy, overnight lows in the lower 60s. Mix of sun and clouds in the mountains for Friday with scattered showers and thunderstorms in the afternoon. Highs in the low 80s tomorrow. Saturday, showers likely, maybe a thunderstorm in the afternoon and humid. Highs in the low 80s Saturday afternoon in the mountains. And then for Sunday, partly cloudy. Again, a chance for afternoon showers and storms and highs in the low 80s in the mountains for Sunday. That's your forecast from the WXII 12 News First Warning Weather Center. I'm meteorologist Dave Aiken.
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to us more important. Fact of the matter is, there's nothing more important than that. To begin with, this is the line that's leading down to the coming of Christ into the world. And part of this is in that genealogy that opens the book of Matthew. And then you move on over to the third chapter of Luke, and there's another genealogy. Some of these names appear there. This is important for that reason and that reason alone. But there's another side to this, and it's very personal. Have you ever heard of the Lamb's Book of Life? And the question is your name written there? You get there by faith in Christ. Just as you got into the line of Adam, and we're all in that line, why you get in the line of Christ by the same way, a birth. Only now it's a new birth. And that comes about.

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0: The Bible presents God to us as Heavenly Father. Jesus prayed, our Father which art in heaven. 1 John chapter 3 says, behold what manner of love the Father has given to us, that we come sons of God. You see, God is Father, and God sent His Son to pay for our sin, to make us sons and daughters of His own. He'll never let you down. He loves you unconditionally, but you must come to Him through Christ to start that relationship. Have you trusted the one who came to save you? Have you opened your heart to the Heavenly Father? He's calling. His arms are wide open. He's saying, child, come home.
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2: The humidity is going to start to come up a little bit overnight for our Thursday night, and temperatures will be up some too. Mid to upper 60s tonight, mainly clear skies. For Friday, a hot one. Temperatures will be in the low 90s Friday afternoon. And late afternoon into the evening, we'll run the chance for some isolated showers and thunderstorms across the Piedmont and foothills. Saturday, high temperatures around 92. Scattered showers and thunderstorms in the afternoon. Some of this could be strong to severe. And we'll be hot on Sunday, too. Low 90s with a chance for afternoon scattered showers and thunderstorms Sunday afternoon in the Piedmont and the foothills. In the mountains tonight, partly cloudy. Overnight lows in the lower 60s. Mix of sun and clouds in the mountains for Friday with scattered showers and thunderstorms in the afternoon. Highs in the low 80s tomorrow. Saturday, showers likely, maybe a thunderstorm in the afternoon, and humid. Highs in the low 80s Saturday afternoon in the mountains. And then for Sunday, partly cloudy. Again, a chance for afternoon showers and storms, and highs in the low 80s in the mountains for Sunday. That's your forecast from the WXII 12 News First Warning Weather Center. I'm meteorologist Dave Aiken.

You know, she came to see him one last time. Oh, and we all wondered if she would. And it kept running through my mind. 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

0: I pledge allegiance to the flag of the United States of America and to the republic for which it stands, one nation, under God, indivisible, with liberty and justice for all.
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3: The humidity is going to start to come up a little bit overnight for our Thursday night. Temperatures will be up some too. Mid to upper 60s tonight, mainly clear skies. For Friday, a hot one. Temperatures will be in the low 90s Friday afternoon. And late afternoon into the evening, we'll run the chance for some isolated showers and thunderstorms across the Piedmont and foothills. Saturday, high temperatures around 92. Scattered showers and thunderstorms in the afternoon. Some of this could be strong to severe. And we'll be hot on Sunday, too. Low 90s with a chance for afternoon scattered showers and thunderstorms Sunday afternoon in the Piedmont and the foothills. In the mountains tonight, partly cloudy. Overnight lows in the lower 60s. Mix of sun and clouds in the mountains for Friday with scattered showers and thunderstorms in the afternoon. Highs in the low 80s tomorrow. Saturday, showers likely, maybe a thunderstorm in the afternoon and humid. Highs in the low 80s Saturday afternoon in the mountains. And then for Sunday, partly cloudy. Again, a chance for afternoon showers and storms and highs in the low 80s in the mountains for Sunday. That's your forecast from the WXII 12 News First Warning Weather Center. I'm meteorologist Dave Aiken.
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in the bank. You better hang on to it. Hey, it's Friday night, baby. Yes, it is. And the good morning show, all your favorites. Cousin Andy with you all the way till 10 this morning. Beautiful start today. Gonna be a hot one, though. Ready for the heat? The heat is coming back. It's on the way. So hang in there. Make it a great day. Be careful this morning. We're gonna get you right into the weekend. Reba for you this morning. Can't even get the blues.

0: every single one of you ready for the weekend, ready for the river, the lake, go beaching. I don't know what you got planned, man. Starting off a beautiful morning. Cousin Andy with you all the way till 10 o'clock. Friday morning. Good morning. Good morning.
1: She was watching her blonde hair sunburned, stare at them white caps rolling over. Laid back in a thrift store beach chair, dropping limes in a Corona. But she looks back, yeah, she throws me a kiss like, honey, I sure want you. And it's 103 between her and me, and only 92 in Daytona. And

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7: Summer heat, humidity, and storm chances are back the next few days. Friday, it will get hotter and more humid. High should reach the upper 80s to near 90 in the Triad this afternoon. Upper 80s for the foothills. North Carolina and Virginia mountains should make it to near 80 this afternoon as well. First half of the day should be dry, but this afternoon we'll watch for a few isolated showers or storms that could pop up in the summer heat, especially up there along the Blue Ridge Parkway for the North Carolina and Virginia mountains, and a few isolated ones possible here in the Piedmont too. So keep an eye on the radar. If you have any Friday evening or Friday night plans, could have some downpours of rumbles of thunder around. Over the weekend, a similar story. Afternoon and evening storm chances. Scattered coverage expected on Saturday. Saturday is probably our best storm chance. Highs will reach the low 90s, and the high heat and humidity could fuel a couple of stronger storms with some heavy rain or gusty winds. Keep that in mind. Stay cool. Stay hydrated. Keep an eye on the radar if you have any outdoor afternoon plans over the weekend. Now, next week, the heat continues. I've got 90s for the entire 7-day forecast, and we could be talking about a dangerous heat wave, upper 90s possible for 4th of July weekend. Take care and stay cool. For WXII 12 News, I'm meteorologist Dylan Hudler.
2: Oh, my goodness. Did you hear that? 4th of July. Well, it's 4th of July. It's supposed to be like that, I guess. But, ooh-wee. Look out. Look out. Hot, hot, hot. Hey, it's 65 this morning. A little warmer than what we've been having. It's going to warm up nicely today. 65 for Abingdon, Virginia. Wilkesboro, 70 degrees. Winston-Salem, the Triad, 70. Martin.

0: Edwardsville 71, Mount Airy 69, Salem 71, Roanoke 71, Blacksburg 67, and right now, sunshine outside the studios. All you summertime folks, your weather is definitely on the way. The weather you love, I know.
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1: 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Jimmy Buffett.
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6: Oh, it's kind of a Margaritaville type morning. What do you think? Jimmy Buffett, Classic Country, the Good Morning, Good Morning, Good Morning show.

nothing like a little Jimmy Buffett for you. Morning on a Friday, ready for the weekend right here in the summertime. Oh, yeah. On this date, it happened in 1977. You know what it was? Music history was made when the one and only Elvis Presley stepped on stage for what turned out to be his final concert. It was in Indianapolis. Nobody in that crowd knew they were witnessing the last live performance from the king of rock and roll. Nearly 50 years later, his music still as powerful as ever. Let's remember the king with one of these all-time classics and great song here. I got Elvis, Suspicious Minds. Last concert performed on this date, it was 1977. June 26, 77, final concert, Indianapolis. Man, was you there? Anybody out there? Hey, here we go. Some Elvis Suspicious Minds. I got to say aloha. Good morning. Good morning. Good morning, Amanda. Happy summertime, Amanda. Hope you're doing great. Thanks so much for listening to us here. Classic Country on the Good Morning. Good Morning.

Oh, good old Elvis song, Suspicious Minds for you. It's 8:40 in the good morning show. Gotta love these oil prices falling back to pre-Iran war levels. Oil prices fell nearly $70 a barrel as traders cheered for a plan for vessel that was trapped in the Strait of Hormuz. Oh, hopefully global energy supplies will normalize if the U.S. and Iran can reach a lasting peace agreement. We'll see what happens with that. But, man, I'm telling you, gasoline prices have also been easing, falling for the sixth week in a row, hitting $3.93 a gallon Wednesday, far below their peak of $4.56 a gallon, according to AAA. And in some parts of Tennessee, under $3 now. I hadn't seen under $3 in quite a while, so that seems good. Hope you're doing great here on a Friday morning with all those great country classics. I know you're loving those, and certainly appreciate you always waking up, getting your day started, singing along with them. Let's see, get a couple of shout-outs this morning. Got to send a shout-out to Coda Mills out there. Hey, Coda! How you doing, buddy? Appreciate you listening in this morning. I didn't have a song you requested. That's a little newer for us, but Coda, appreciate your request this morning. I'm going to send out a shout-out, though, to Scotty Marion this morning for an undefeated season. Man, in softball, job well done, my friend. And Coda Mills, want to make sure I got that out for you there, Scotty. Scotty Marion has shows undefeated season. Job and softball this year. Man, great year there, and glad you're doing well. Good for you. Good for you, Scotty. A little steamy out there today, and next several days going to get a little more steamy, too. Thought we'd play Ty Herndon for you. It's called Steam. 8:41 in the Classic Country. Good morning show. Birthday shout-outs, National Day. A check of that forecast. All that coming up for you.

0: Morning Steam. It's Classic Country and the good morning show. Getting you ready for that hot weather coming our way. We're going to check your forecast here coming up next. But first, I want to tell you about Franklin County's own Henry Law and Virginia missile driver Tommy Hurley. Going to be at the Plateau Plaza grand reopening. Not sure when this is coming up, and you can get a little more information on that. But again, Franklin County's own Henry Law and Virginia missile driver Tommy Hurley will be at the Plateau Plaza grand reopening. And let's see, I don't know if we got a time on that or not. Don't have a lot of info on that. But anyway, Monday, I believe it's on Monday in Rocky Mount. So, yeah, come on out for this. I'll try to get more details on that. All right, we're National Day with what? Take Your Dog to Work Day, celebrated on the Friday following Father's Day weekend. This event promotes dog adoption, lets employees enjoy the companionship of their pets in the workplace. And I got to thinking, man, if I'd have brought dogs to work, I got two dogs, and I'm dog sitting for my daughter's dog, so I've got lots of dogs. I can't imagine bringing those dogs to the radio station. Man, Betty, Brian, Annette, and Stephen, and Buford, they would have a field day if I brought those dogs in here. Bring your dog to work day. Oh, my goodness. Well, maybe Gib brought his dog to work. Did you bring your dog to work?
1: Had to bring three.
0: He said he'd have to bring three. I was telling him the same thing, Gib, same thing. But hey, now Gib just stepped in the studio. He's getting ready for financial show. He's going to be here live with us. Always good to have his guys in here live. But it's National Food Truck Day, observed on the last Friday of June. This day celebrates the mobile culinary industry, turning ordinary curbsides and parking lots into gourmet dining destinations. So that is today. You like to eat off the food trucks? There's going to be plenty of those coming up for the 4th of July. A lot of places you can find some really good food. So check some of those food trucks out. But today, observed on the last Friday of June, Mobile Culinary Industry Food Day today. And by the way, going to have William Bottomley in here next Tuesday. I believe 8 o'clock next Tuesday. He'll be in here with me. He's got some great things going on in the park for the 4th of July. He's going to tell us all about it, and we'll find out more about what's going on in the park. The 4th of July after the parade, it's going to be a fun time. A lot of great events coming up, so you want to take advantage of those, and we'll talk with him next Tuesday morning, 8 o'clock. Look forward to that, talking about food trucks. All right, National Barcode Day, marking the anniversary of June 26, 74. And 10-pack of Wrigley's Juicy Fruit Gum became the first item ever scanned by barcode at a supermarket. That was at a checkout in Troy, Ohio. That's very interesting, too. The Juicy Fruit Gum, remember that? First ever scanned by barcode at

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1: That's right.
0: At a checkout in Troy, Ohio, back there in 74, June the 26th. Remember the barcodes come out? There's all kinds of buzz about what's the deal with the barcodes, end of time, all that. Made up all kinds of stuff about it. But anyway, Global Observance Day, International Day Against Drug Abuse and Trafficking. Also, that's all your national days. Don't forget your dogs today, though. We're going to check out your weather forecasts coming up. Some more of those great country classics on the way here on the Good Morning, Good Morning, Good Morning show.
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4: Summer heat, humidity, and storm chances are back the next few days. Friday, it will get hotter and more humid. Highs should reach the upper 80s to near 90 in the Triad this afternoon. Upper 80s for the foothills, and North Carolina and Virginia mountains should make it to near 80 this afternoon as well. First half of the day should be dry, but this afternoon we'll watch for a few isolated showers or storms that could pop up in the summer heat, especially up there along the Blue Ridge Parkway for the North Carolina and Virginia mountains, and a few isolated ones possible here in the Piedmont too. So keep an eye on the radar if you have any Friday evening or Friday night plans. Could have some downpours of rumbles of thunder around. Over the weekend, a similar story. Afternoon and evening storm chances. Scattered coverage expected on Saturday. Saturday is probably our best storm chance. Highs will reach the low 90s, and the high heat and humidity could fuel a couple of stronger storms with some heavy rain or gusty winds. Keep that in mind. Stay cool. Stay hydrated. Keep an eye on the radar if you have any outdoor afternoon plans over the weekend. Now, next week, the heat continues. I've got 90s for the entire 7-day forecast, and we could be talking about a dangerous heat wave, upper 90s possible for 4th of July weekend. Take care and stay cool. For WXII 12 News, I'm meteorologist Dylan Hudler.
0: Lake time, pool time, beach time. Just be close to the water, shade trees, iced tea, lemonade, and the whole bit there. Make sure the air conditioners are all set for this heat wave they're talking about. It's 68 this morning here in Galax with sunshine. Beautiful start this morning. Abingdon, Virginia is 69 degrees. Wilkesboro, 69. Our friends Winston-Salem and Greensboro checking in at 74. It's mostly cloudy for the time being, but looking at some clouds in Martinsville, 68. Mount Airy, 73 with a few clouds. And our Roanoke and Salem friends checking in this morning at 70 degrees. Let's check your weather in New River Valley. By the way, Blacksburg, 71. Back into some more great country classics. Got Randy Travis coming up for you this morning. Got Trisha Yearwood on the way. And, of course, one of your favorites.

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0: morning. Good morning. It's 19 after 9 o'clock. We get these birthday shots in this morning. I want to say today on the 26th of June, happy birthday wishes out to Mark Hill out of Mayodan, North Carolina. Mark, hope you have a great birthday. You and your mom always appreciate you listening to Classic Country 98.1. Happy 56 to Mark Hill. Denise Webb, happy birthday to you. I've got Elizabeth Ann. I hope you have a great birthday today. Alice Walker, happy birthday. Mike Shoup, happy birthday. Gregory Hall. And Amy Beamer on the list today. Let's let Gib get a little air time here. Gib, got any birthday shout-outs this morning, buddy?
1: Well, I don't. Right off the top of my head, I think you covered them all in this area.
0: I got them all right now. Okay.
1: Anybody listening to this show has already been covered.
0: That's right. And anybody else out there having a birthday, if they didn't get called in? Or
1: I'll give you Cousin Eddie's cell phone. You can just give him a call.
0: No! Don't do it that way. Send me an email, though. Don't do that. All right. Happy birthday. Let's get Elvis on here. Wish everybody a happy birthday today.

0: King George, Oceanfront Property. It's 9:26 here in the Good Morning Show. Winding down here this morning. Don't forget John and Gibb coming up at 9:30. It's Your Money Matters. Financial Fridays, all that on the way. But we'll do all this again next week. Look forward to being with you next week, 4th of July week. A lot going on. And I'll be here with you a few days next week. So we'll talk more about that later on Monday. But I hope everybody does have a good weekend. Y'all hang in there. Keep it right here for another great 30 minutes of good programming for you.
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2: All right, it is your money matters. 9:30, the guys are here. Good morning, guys. How you doing?
3: Doing great.
4: You're going to have to put a tag team, Cousin Andy and Gib.
3: That's right. Monday, all 5 days.
2: That's right.
4: All 5 days.
3: Yeah, see, you don't even have to pay me. So, I mean, I'll do it for free.
2: Oh, listen to this.
3: Yeah, they'll hold me to that, too.
2: What do you think, John?
4: Well, he's there.
2: Yeah. All right. You like
4: he
2: it, too.
4: He got there at 8 o'clock this morning.
3: Yeah, a little later than that, but I was here early.
2: But you
4: was there early, yep. And you wanted to press buttons. I know that.
3: I know, absolutely. I like wearing my headphones. It just makes me look so official.
2: He does like his headphones.
3: It makes me look so official.
2: Yeah.
4: We got Trace with us this morning.
5: You know what I'm hearing here, Gib?
3: What you hearing?
5: That John is lonely. His yep. best friend, his partner yep. for 30 years, is no longer next to
2: him. I was worried about that, too. That's why I said that. Are you okay
4: it's
2: with that?
4: An empty chair right here.
3: It is an empty chair.
4: It's a silent mic and an empty chair.
3: Yeah.
4: So we are. Well, what a week. Another week has gone by. Good things and ups and downs. I wanted to kick it off. Trace has a couple of good things he wanted to bring to the show, but I wanted to kick it off. I found it most interesting because I heard yesterday a commentary start the commentary by saying, well, oil prices are coming down, so the Fed now has to stop worrying about inflation. And I stopped and I said, that's not right.
2: Yeah.
4: That's wrong. That's wrong.
5: It's more than just oil prices that go towards that.
4: Yeah. If oil prices are coming down, more money's going in the pockets of people, theoretically, and more money in the pockets of people are going to be spent for things, and things that are being spent for and money into the marketplace is going to generate more energy. More energy has the potential to drive up inflation, not down inflation. So you could find that if inflation is embedded, which it is thought to be at this point in time, that the Fed is talking about raising interest rates to slow it down, mm-hmm. that if more money goes into the market, it could potentially create more inflation for the Fed than less inflation.
3: The only thing I'll say to that is at least it's organic.
4: Yes.
3: It's not printing money, which is totally not organic.
4: And totally inflationary.
3: Totally inflationary. And with oil controlling the inflation as it does many times, you come out of that phase into, I'd much rather have inflation brought on because people are spending money than they're printing money.
5: To me, that headline comes across as a way to get the consumers to calm down.

0: about interest rates, but then if that plays out, interest rates are still scheduled to come in and increase.
1: That's correct.
0: Yeah.
1: Yeah. I only bring it up, we talked about it yesterday, that it is not an automatic. And and we are in a period that the Fed now has switched from talking about automatic rate decreases to potential neutral to rate hikes. And just because the pump price is coming down doesn't necessarily mean that the Fed will not increase interest rates.
2: Because there are other facets out there that are boiling as far as the economy is concerned, and one of those is productivity. So we have employment numbers that are very strong. So, you know, when you have strong employment and people are feeling good because they got some jingle in their pocket, that can be inflationary. So it'll be a wait and see. But I would much rather face inflation this way than having it the ways that we've seen it over the last 5 or 6 years.
1: There you are. Yep. Well, we're coming off a good week and a great, great lunch that we had at the Mayflower Rural Hall. Thanks to Gus and all his great wait staff.
2: Oh, you can tell those folks have been there a while. Not because of their age, just because of their professionalism. Professionalism.
3: Yeah.
1: They really are. But the great folks that came and good questions and good fellowship. So what a good week we had this week at our Lunch and Learn. And we're going to have more coming up here in the fall.
4: Yeah, if you missed that one, you have to come out to the next one, hopefully.
1: Yep. I understand we got Montgomery Gentry as a come-in song.
4: You got it.
1: She couldn't change me.

0: All right, Financial Friday. Give McCarron, John Hardy, and Trace Weatherford today. Trace, you had something you wanted to talk about.
1: Just an observance in the market when it comes to the technology sector. I remember us speaking in the last month or so that consumers are looking out towards the end of the year. They're looking at that speculative of where we want to be when it comes to interest rates, when it comes to this AI and all their prospective things. And I think their patience has run out. At least that's what it seems like. You're seeing an exodus from the S&P 500 and all of these tech-driven kind of sectors. 40% of the S&P 500 is made up of that. And you're seeing now your defensive Dow Jones Index receiving a large majority of those funds being sold. So it kind of looks like people are taking a step back, being more defensive, instead of having that speculative outlook towards the end of the future. So just kind of I think
0: you're being spot on. I think that's exactly right. And I'm living proof of what you're talking about because I have a very tech-oriented portfolio, and even though things have been good in markets in general, when you just look at the S&P and where it is, if you're as heavily laden in tech as I am, you're not seeing your portfolio go up right now. In fact, people's portfolios are going up while mine's going down. So that I'm living proof of that. So you're spot on, Trace.
2: What it also indicates is the choice, and we've recognized this, the choice of consumers is getting a little more narrow, whereas the S&P 500 represents 500 of the largest capitalized companies and theoretically profitable companies in the United States.
1: Theoretically.
2: 40% of it is weighted towards technology. They're now going to the Dow Jones, which is the top 30. It's primarily industrial, it's healthcare, it's financials, it is some technology, but it's not weighted to the technology.
1: Yep.
2: So, and you would think in terms of dividend yield, the 30 captures a higher percent of dividend yield than the 500 does. And so they're moving more towards stable dividend growth performance versus companies that are growth driven, secondary, if at all, dividend driven.
1: And I'm not saying that this is the case, but it seems as if they're now no longer believing the hype when it comes to AI, when profitability, because they haven't been profitable. Mm-hmm. And they're now switching to companies that have the dividends, that are profitable, that aren't in the beginning stages of the life of the business, right? They're in the end.
2: Now, that's an interesting thought process. Is the consumer thinking about that, or is the market itself beginning to ask that of AI companies?
0: Because many of the more famous or headlining companies like Apple, Microsoft, NVIDIA are heavily involved in AI. So they do have profitability. So it's not like the .com era back in the early 2000s. These are mature companies with great track records. However, they're spending way more than they want to be spending on AI, and that is causing them to have issues. I mean, Microsoft and Apple are struggling as far as price is concerned, and that's part of what Trace, I think, was saying, and my portfolio is living proof.
2: I think the market itself is beginning to evaluate the potential bottom line.

0: on profitability, yes, and debt issue versus spend down issues. The AI excitement, I mean, the prime example, how many, I don't think we can count the number of conversations a week or two before the IPO of SpaceX we had in this office with clients. Should I be in SpaceX? How do I buy SpaceX? All that. So the average consumer is still caught up in the excitement, I believe, of AI, but I believe the fundamental economics of the system is beginning to ask, is it realistic? Is it profitable? When will it be profitable?
1: Because these data centers are expensive to build, and they are energy and water sucks. They just are going to be draining those areas.
0: And did you see where Rural Hall, where we had the Mayflower, our lunch and learn, they voted to do the data center. So they're going to bring in the data center.
2: So they are going to.
3: Yeah. Okay. And I've seen some headlines that doesn't help the AI cause when you have companies hiring back individuals that were previously laid off because the cost of AI was more than they expected.
0: All right. We have a country singer people might maybe
1: heard of.
0: I understand. He liked
1: Black.
0: Of this
1: he liked
0: song.
1: Black a lot.
4: Man,
0: who
4: in
0: do
4: black.
0: You have?
4: The Man in Black.
1: Man in Black.
0: Johnny Cash.
4: J.R. Cash.
0: I understand that the history of this song, Folsom Prison Blues, the warden actually asked Johnny Cash, because this version's the live version, not to sing it. He thought it would create a uproar within the prisoners.
4: Right.
0: But Johnny kind of gave him the bird and said, I'm singing this song.
1: And I guarantee he did do that.
0: So Johnny Cash.

0: right. That's a good one. That's a live version. You're right, John.
1: That's good. That's great.
2: You know, we were, everybody got hyped up a week or two ago about SpaceX, and it was interesting. We talked yesterday on the our other show that SpaceX doubled its or debuted on June the 12th, and it raised over a record $75 billion with a $1.8 trillion estimate of the company's worth. Since then, the value of the stock has dropped from $202 a share on June 16th to $135 a share on as far down to 130, or it went up from 135 to 202, and then it dropped back down to $156 a share on June the 23rd. That volatility is not unusual. We went back, Gib and I went back, and we looked at the top 15 IPOs that have occurred since 2006. Mm-hmm. And in the first year out of 15, 13 of them have dropped significantly, anywhere from as little as 13% to as much as 67%.
3: Yep.
2: Only three companies out of 15 have not declined in the first year of their IPO.
3: Yep.
2: So it's not unusual that it has not declined. There are over, I looked this up also, as of right now, there are over 100 different ETF technology funds that you can buy SpaceX, that own SpaceX. So when you buy into them, you will own it. And there is over five bond fixed bond funds that own the IPO of bond offering that just came out. So you can touch SpaceX at this point in time, or have a touch in it by ETFs.
1: And it doesn't mean that it's not going to make money in the future, because if you go back and look in the early 2000s, when Netflix went public and when NVIDIA went public, if you just bought $1,000 worth of shares, NVIDIA would be worth $2.5 million today. So that's, you know, that it happens. It's just it's not going to happen in the time frame that you want it to happen. So
3: it's not an uncommon theme. Facebook, Alibaba, Uber, Grubhub, all of these companies that we couldn't, I don't know about you all. I don't know how much you guys use Grubhub, but my generation couldn't imagine them not being around.
1: Yeah. Yeah.
3: Within the first year, all of them were down.
1: Yep.
3: It's not an uncommon thing.
1: That's
3: right. You gotta wait after that first year for it all to work itself out, and then you kind of go from there.
2: Now, Grubhub's not something we find in the garden, is it?
3: No. Grubhub, people like will bring it. Food to you.
1: Yeah, yes, it's those that will bring it to you. That's right.
2: I thought it was I was going to go to Tractor Supply and get some powder to kill a Grubhub in the garden.
4: Good one.
2: All right, we got. Do you have Pam Tillis as a song of the week?
4: We do. Andy? Maybe it was Memphis, huh?
1: I think it's been the song of the week before.
2: Yes.
1: But she's very talented. Very, very talented.
2: Daughter of Mel Tillis.
1: Mel Tillis, that's right.
2: Grand Grammy Award winning country music artist. Started out by singing pop music and jazz, and then went to country.
4: And you know,
2: and
4: she
2: was an interesting thing. At 8 years old, she sang with her dad on the Grand Ole Opry stage, Tom Dooley. And so that's where she got her introduction.
1: And she does not stutter.
4: Nope.
1: She doesn't. And he doesn't stutter when he sings. Yeah, so if he sang all the time, he would never stop.
4: Do you recall she used to do the, before becoming a country star, she would do jingles for Country Time Lemonade?
1: I did not know that.
4: She did. She sure did. Country Time Lemonade.
1: She got a great voice.
4: Yeah.
2: She really does. Pam Tillis. Maybe it's Memphis.

0: the one and only beautiful Miss Pam Tillis.
1: I'm telling you.
2: Some of the best conversations are the ones, unfortunately, that our listeners can't hear.
0: Yeah. I brought that up in the meeting the other day during the lunch. And
2: there's some great stuff, but we just can't use it. We do it once, and then.
1: We do it one time.
2: One time, and then you were looking for another station.
0: Yeah. We had a question of the week.
2: You want to do that? We got about a minute, so why don't we see if we can do that quickly.
0: Take a little time to answer that. How many times a year should I review my investments?
2: I'll let you guys fire away.
1: Trace, what would you say? How many times a year should somebody review their investments?
3: My answer is going to be a little bit off of the normal consumer, because my experience has always been, well, as of market movements, it needs to be rebalanced depending on what the market does. But, I mean, at least, what, once a quarter? I would say every 6 months at the very minimum.
2: I would say, as a minimum, at least twice a year. There are those that are clients of ours who say, look, I'm good with once a year. I trust you guys, and you guys have been taking care of me for 20 years, so I know you got my back. So a lot of it's just what makes you comfortable as our client. So,
1: but when I saw this question, the first thing jumped in my mind was that unless you're willing to do what we do on a daily basis, that is look at it, stay in touch, review, gather a lot of information and stay up and want to do it self, and you like to do it, then you can do it yourself. But if you don't, the first answer is you ought to be working with somebody. Somebody you can feel you can trust, somebody you can feel you can talk with who understands what you want.
2: I would say definitely in the early years of retirement, because if things go south in your early

0: years of retirement. And what I mean by that is that markets go haywire, you might be put in a real tough situation because of just the market hasn't had time and you haven't had time for your assets to accumulate. So I would be very cautious about not working with someone if you don't have experience in this business.
1: So I'd have a relationship. I'd understand my risk tolerance and really nail down with my advisor what my risk tolerance is, and then I would defer to what you two guys have just said. A quarter would be great. A half a year would be great. No less than once a year, but it would be based on what you feel you need in that calendar event. And then I'd agree 100% with Trace. If something is funky going on in the marketplace, you ought to be touching base. You ought to be Zooming. You ought to be having a conversation, an active role with your advisor. That's how I do it. All right. How do you get in touch with us, Trace? What's our phone number? That question means what's our phone number?
2: 336-544-6800.
1: And we do this each and every week because we love it. We love being Cousin Andy, 98.1 country music, but we know it is your money.
2: And your money matters.
0: There you go, Trace. That's you, Trace. That's you.
3: It's Q time, buddy.
1: You're good. I'm pointing fingers and everything. Everybody have a good weekend.
0: Thank you.
3: Thank you, guys. Be safe out there. Now.

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4: Summer heat, humidity, and storm chances are back the next few days. Friday, it will get hotter and more humid. High should reach the upper 80s to near 90 in the Triad this afternoon. Upper 80s for the foothills. North Carolina and Virginia mountains should make it to near 80 this afternoon as well. First half of the day should be dry, but this afternoon we'll watch for a few isolated showers or storms that could pop up in the summer heat, especially up there along the Blue Ridge Parkway for the North Carolina and Virginia mountains, and a few isolated ones possible here in the Piedmont too. So keep an eye on the radar if you have any Friday evening or Friday night plans. Could have some downpours of rumbles of thunder around. Over the weekend, similar story. Afternoon and evening storm chances. Scattered coverage expected on Saturday. Saturday is probably our best storm chance. Highs will reach the low 90s, and the high heat and humidity could fuel a couple of stronger storms with some heavy rain or gusty winds. Keep that in mind. Stay cool. Stay hydrated. Keep an eye on the radar if you have any outdoor afternoon plans over the weekend. Now, next week, the heat continues. I've got 90s for the entire 7-day forecast, and we could be talking about a dangerous heat wave, upper 90s possible for 4th of July weekend. Take care and stay cool. For WXII 12 News, I'm meteorologist Dylan Hudler.
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You know this old world is full of singers, but just a few are chosen to tear your heart out when they sing. Imagine life without them. All your radio heroes, like the outlaw that walks through Jesse's dream. No, there'll never be another.

You know the heart of country music still beats in Luke the Drifter. You can tell it when he sang I Saw the Light. Old Marty, Hank, and Lefty, why I can feel them right here with me.

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6: Summer heat, humidity, and storm chances are back the next few days. Friday, it will get hotter and more humid. Highs should reach the upper 80s to near 90 in the Triad this afternoon. Upper 80s for the foothills. North Carolina and Virginia mountains should make it to near 80 this afternoon as well. First half of the day should be dry, but this afternoon we'll watch for a few isolated showers or storms that could pop up in the summer heat, especially up there along the Blue Ridge Parkway for the North Carolina and Virginia mountains, and a few isolated ones possible here in the Piedmont too. So keep an eye on the radar if you have any Friday evening or Friday night plans. Could have some downpours of rumbles of thunder around. Over the weekend, similar story. Afternoon and evening storm chances. Scattered coverage expected on Saturday. Saturday is probably our best storm chance. Highs will reach the low 90s, and the high heat and humidity could fuel a couple of stronger storms with some heavy rain or gusty winds. Keep that in mind. Stay cool. Stay hydrated. Keep an eye on the radar if you have any outdoor afternoon plans over the weekend. Now, next week, the heat continues. I've got 90s for the entire 7-day forecast, and we could be talking about a dangerous heat wave, upper 90s possible for 4th of July weekend. Take care and stay cool for WXII.

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Alan Jackson, Brooks and Dunn, George Strait, their home in Southern Virginia and the Piedmont Triad. 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
2: Summer heat, humidity, and storm chances are back the next few days. Friday, it will get hotter and more humid. High should reach the upper 80s to near 90 in the Triad this afternoon. Upper 80s for the foothills. North Carolina and Virginia mountains should make it to near 80 this afternoon as well. First half of the day should be dry, but this afternoon we'll watch for a few isolated showers or storms that could pop up in the summer heat, especially up there along the Blue Ridge Parkway for the North Carolina and Virginia mountains, and a few isolated ones possible here in the Piedmont too. So keep an eye on the radar if you have any Friday evening or Friday night plans. Could have some downpours of rumbles of thunder around. Over the weekend, similar story. Afternoon and evening storm chances. Scattered coverage expected on Saturday. Saturday is probably our best storm chance. Highs will reach the low 90s, and the high heat and humidity could fuel a couple of stronger storms with some heavy rain or gusty winds. Keep that in mind. Stay cool. Stay hydrated. Keep an eye on the radar if you have any outdoor afternoon plans over the weekend. Now, next week, the heat continues. I've got 90s for the entire 7-day forecast, and we could be talking about a dangerous heat wave, upper 90s possible for 4th of July weekend. Take care and stay cool. For WXII 12 News, I'm meteorologist Dylan Hudler.
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1: Hello, everyone. 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The Great Galax Duck Race is just another fun fundraiser produced by the Galax Fire Department to further our mission of saving lives and property. 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
3: Summer heat, humidity, and storm chances are back the next few days. Friday, it will get hotter and more humid. Highs should reach the upper 80s to near 90 in the Triad this afternoon. Upper 80s for the foothills. North Carolina and Virginia mountains should make it to near 80 this afternoon as well. First half of the day should be dry, but this afternoon we'll watch for a few isolated showers or storms that could pop up in the summer heat, especially up there along the Blue Ridge Parkway for the North Carolina and Virginia mountains, and a few isolated ones possible here in the Piedmont too. So keep an eye on the radar if you have any Friday evening or Friday night plans. Could have some downpours of rumbles of thunder around. Over the weekend, similar story. Afternoon and evening storm chances. Scattered coverage expected on Saturday. Saturday is probably our best storm chance. Highs will reach the low 90s, and the high heat and humidity could fuel a couple of stronger storms with some heavy rain or gusty winds. Keep that in mind. Stay cool. Stay hydrated. Keep an eye on the radar if you have any outdoor afternoon plans over the weekend. Now, next week, the heat continues. I've got 90s for the entire 7-day forecast, and we could be talking about a dangerous heat wave, upper 90s possible for 4th of July weekend. Take care and stay cool. For WXII 12 News, I'm meteorologist Dylan Hudler.
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0: book.
1: 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I'm Kyle Rickey. 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
1: Not only will NASCAR Cup Series teams be racing for the Winner's Trophy and to better position their teams for the upcoming chase for the championship, but the $1 million mid-season challenge begins this weekend at the Sonoma Raceway, as drivers in the top 32 in the standings will be paired against each other in head-to-head bracket-style matches, a race within a race for those involved. Key matches this weekend will include number 1 seed Tyler Reddick against number 32 seed Alex Bowman, and 14th seed and road course ace Shane Van Gisbergen will be paired against 19th seed Ryan Preece. Ty Gibbs won the $1 million prize a year ago. I'm Kyle Rickey. 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
2: Summer heat, humidity, and storm chances are back the next few days. Friday, it will get hotter and more humid. High should reach the upper 80s to near 90 in the Triad this afternoon. Upper 80s for the foothills. North Carolina and Virginia mountains should make it to near 80 this afternoon as well. First half of the day should be dry, but this afternoon we'll watch for a few isolated showers or storms that could pop up in the summer heat, especially up there along the Blue Ridge Parkway for the North Carolina and Virginia mountains, and a few isolated ones possible here in the Piedmont too. So keep an eye on the radar if you have any Friday evening or Friday night plans. Could have some downpours of rumbles of thunder around. Over the weekend, a similar story. Afternoon and evening storm chances. Scattered coverage expected on Saturday. Saturday is probably our best storm chance. Highs will reach the low 90s, and the high heat and humidity could fuel a couple of stronger storms with some heavy rain or gusty winds. Keep that in mind. Stay cool, stay hydrated. Keep an eye on the radar if you have any outdoor afternoon plans over the weekend. Now, next week, the heat continues. I've got 90s for the entire 7-day forecast, and we could be talking about a dangerous heat wave, upper 90s possible for 4th of July weekend. Take care and stay cool. For WXII 12 News, I'm meteorologist Dylan Hudler.
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your hand. Well, life on the farm is kind of laid back. 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I thank God I'm a country boy.

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8: Summer heat, humidity, and storm chances are back the next few days. Friday, it will get hotter and more humid. Highs should reach the upper 80s to near 90 in the Triad this afternoon. Upper 80s for the foothills. North Carolina and Virginia mountains should

0: afternoon as well. First half of the day should be dry, but this afternoon we'll watch for a few isolated showers or storms that could pop up in the summer heat, especially up there along the Blue Ridge Parkway for the North Carolina and Virginia mountains, and a few isolated ones possible here in the Piedmont too. So keep an eye on the radar if you have any Friday evening or Friday night plans. Could have some downpours of rumbles of thunder around. Over the weekend, a similar story. Afternoon and evening storm chances. Scattered coverage expected on Saturday. Saturday is probably our best storm chance. Highs will reach the low 90s, and the high heat and humidity could fuel a couple of stronger storms with some heavy rain or gusty winds. Keep that in mind. Stay cool, stay hydrated. Keep an eye on the radar if you have any outdoor afternoon plans over the weekend. Now, next week, the heat continues. I've got 90s for the entire 7-day forecast, and we could be talking about a dangerous heat wave, upper 90s possible for 4th of July weekend. Take care and stay cool. For WXII 12 News, I'm meteorologist Dylan Hudler.
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0: WBRF Galax, Mount Airy, Winston-Salem, Greensboro. 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
2: Summer heat, humidity, and storm chances are back the next few days. Friday, it will get hotter and more humid. High should reach the upper 80s to near 90 in the Triad this afternoon. Upper 80s for the foothills. North Carolina and Virginia mountains should make it to near 80 this afternoon as well. First half of the day should be dry, but this afternoon we'll watch for a few isolated showers or storms that could pop up in the summer heat, especially up there along the Blue Ridge Parkway for the North Carolina and Virginia mountains, and a few isolated ones possible here in the Piedmont too. So keep an eye on the radar. If you have any Friday evening or Friday night plans, could have some downpours of rumbles of thunder around. Over the weekend, a similar story, afternoon and evening storm chances, scattered coverage expected on Saturday. Saturday is probably our best storm chance. Highs will reach the low 90s, and the high heat and humidity could fuel a couple of stronger storms with some heavy rain or gusty winds. Keep that in mind. Stay cool, stay hydrated. Keep an eye on the radar if you have any outdoor afternoon plans over the weekend. Now, next week, the heat continues. I've got 90s for the entire 7-day forecast, and we could be talking about a dangerous heat wave, upper 90s possible for 4th of July weekend. Take care and stay cool. For WXII 12 News, I'm meteorologist Dylan Hudler.
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9: Summer heat, humidity, and storm chances are back the next few days. Friday, it will get hotter and more humid. Highs should reach the upper 80s to near 90 in the Triad this afternoon. Upper 80s for the foothills North Carolina and Virginia mountains should make it to near 80 this afternoon as well. First half of the day should be dry, but this afternoon we'll watch for a few isolated showers or storms that could pop up in the summer heat, especially up there along the Blue Ridge Parkway for the North Carolina and Virginia mountains, and a few isolated ones possible here in the Piedmont too. So keep an eye on the radar if you have any Friday evening or Friday night plans. Could have some downpours of rumble or rumbles of thunder around.

0: The weekend, a similar story. Afternoon and evening storm chances. Scattered coverage expected on Saturday. Saturday is probably our best storm chance. Highs will reach the low 90s, and the high heat and humidity could fuel a couple of stronger storms with some heavy rain or gusty winds. Keep that in mind. Stay cool. Stay hydrated. Keep an eye on the radar if you have any outdoor afternoon plans over the weekend. Now, next week, the heat continues. I've got 90s for the entire 7-day forecast, and we could be talking about a dangerous heat wave, upper 90s possible for 4th of July weekend. Take care and stay cool. For WXII 12 News, I'm meteorologist Dylan Hudler.
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5: Summer heat, humidity, and storm chances are back the next few days. Friday, it will get hotter and more humid. High should reach the upper 80s to near 90 in the Triad this afternoon. Upper 80s for the foothills. North Carolina and Virginia Mountains should make it to near 80 this afternoon as well. First half of the day should be dry, but this afternoon we'll watch for a few isolated showers or storms that could pop up in the summer heat, especially up there along the Blue Ridge Parkway for the North Carolina and Virginia Mountains, and a few isolated ones possible here in the Piedmont too. So keep an eye on the radar. If you have any Friday evening or Friday night plans, could have some downpours of rumbles of thunder around. Over the weekend, similar story. Afternoon and evening storm chances. Scattered coverage expected on Saturday. Saturday is probably our best storm chance. Highs will reach the low 90s, and the high heat and humidity could fuel a couple of stronger storms with some heavy rain or gusty winds. Keep that in mind. Stay cool. Stay hydrated. Keep an eye on the radar if you have any outdoor afternoon plans over the weekend. Now, next week, the heat continues. I've got 90s for the entire 7-day forecast, and we could be talking about a dangerous heat wave, upper 90s possible for 4th of July weekend. Take care and stay cool. For WXII 12 News, I'm meteorologist Dylan Hudler.
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0: summer heat, humidity, and storm chances are back the next few days. Friday, it will get hotter and more humid. Highs should reach the upper 80s to near 90 in the Triad this afternoon. Upper 80s for the foothills. North Carolina and Virginia mountains should make it to near 80 this afternoon as well. First half of the day should be dry, but this afternoon we'll watch for a few isolated showers or storms that could pop up in the summer heat, especially up there along the Blue Ridge Parkway for the North Carolina and Virginia mountains, and a few isolated ones possible here in the Piedmont too. So keep an eye on the radar. If you have any Friday evening or Friday night plans, could have some downpours of rumbles of thunder around. Over the weekend, a similar story. Afternoon and evening storm chances. Scattered coverage expected on Saturday. Saturday is probably our best storm chance. Highs will reach the low 90s, and the high heat and humidity could fuel a couple of stronger storms with some heavy rain or gusty winds. Keep that in mind. Stay cool. Stay hydrated. Keep an eye on the radar if you have any outdoor afternoon plans over the weekend. Now, next week, the heat continues. I've got 90s for the entire 7-day forecast, and we could be talking about a dangerous heat wave, upper 90s possible for 4th of July weekend. Take care and stay cool. For WXII 12 News, I'm meteorologist Dylan Hudler.
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6: Summer heat, humidity, and storm chances are back the next few days. Friday, it will get hotter and more humid. High should reach the upper 80s to near 90 in the Triad this afternoon. Upper 80s for the foothills. North Carolina and Virginia Mountains should make it to near 80 this afternoon as well. First half of the day should be dry, but this afternoon we'll watch for a few isolated showers or storms that could pop up in the summer heat, especially up there along the Blue Ridge Parkway for the North Carolina and Virginia Mountains, and a few isolated ones possible here in the Piedmont too. So keep an eye on the radar if you have any Friday evening or Friday night plans. Could have some downpours of rumbles of thunder around. Over the weekend, a similar story. Afternoon and evening storm chances. Scattered coverage expected on Saturday. Saturday is probably our best storm chance. Highs will reach the low 90s, and the high heat and humidity could fuel a couple of stronger storms with some heavy rain or gusty winds. Keep that in mind. Stay cool. Stay hydrated. Keep an eye on the radar if you have any outdoor afternoon plans over the weekend. Now, next week, the heat continues. I've got 90s for the entire 7-day forecast, and we could be talking about a dangerous heat wave, upper 90s possible for 4th of July weekend. Take care and stay cool. For WXII 12 News, I'm meteorologist Dylan Hudler.
1: All right, Dylan, just wait till next week. My goodness, we're going to hit 100 there, 2 or 3 days next week. Maybe. We just might. And if you're in the Piedmont Triad right now, you've got mainly

Cloudy skies down there, not too bad temperature-wise. You're looking at 81 degrees in the Triad, and up here on the Southwest Virginia Mountains at Classic Country 98, we're mainly cloudy and it's 80 out there.

David Frizzell and Shelley West together right there. I'm in a Texas state of mind. Good afternoon, everybody. Welcome to the show. It's got to be that day we've all been waiting on. Finally, Friday. It's here. Friday is here already. Here we are on the 26th day of the month of June, 2026. Buford Kegley back in here with all your music until 6 o'clock this evening. Stay with me. Don't have any rain at the moment. We're expecting maybe some showers, maybe a thunderstorm too this afternoon. Right now, we just got mainly cloudy skies where I'm standing and not too warm, about 80 degrees up here in the mountains. But anyway, we'll enjoy what we have and all this great music all afternoon. Alabama's here with that sad-looking moon.

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Silver Fox right there, Charlie Rich, and keep on rolling with the flow here on a Friday. Well, every now and then the sun comes out, stays out a while, then it goes back in, the clouds come over, and it gets dark, like it's going to thunder shower, but it doesn't happen. Right now we got the sun, it won't last long though. It's about 80 degrees up here in the mountains. 317, we got the music all afternoon. Here was a gentleman who could sing a song. Let me tell you, what a voice he had. A nice gentleman, too, the late and great Joe Dippy. Here's Joe to sing that song for you. Ships that don't come in.

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1: 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We got some sunshine at the present time. It's 329 here in Classic Country, 98, and looking at 77 degrees with Glenn Campbell and Gentle on my...

0: You mean those shoes still don't fit? Really? Susie Boggs on the show here on a Friday afternoon. Hey, Cinderella.
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5: Summer heat, humidity, and storm chances are back the next few days. Friday, it will get hotter and more humid. Highs should reach the upper 80s to near 90 in the Triad this afternoon. Upper 80s for the foothills. North Carolina and Virginia mountains should make it to near 80 this afternoon as well. First half of the day should be dry, but this afternoon we'll watch for a few isolated showers or storms that could pop up in the summer heat, especially up there along the Blue Ridge Parkway for the North Carolina and Virginia mountains, and a few isolated ones possible here in the Piedmont too. So keep an eye on the radar if you have any Friday evening or Friday night plans. Could have some downpours of rumbles of thunder around. Over the weekend, similar story. Afternoon and evening storm chances. Scattered coverage expected on Saturday. Saturday is probably our best storm chance. Highs will reach the low 90s, and the high heat and humidity could fuel a couple of stronger storms with some heavy rain or gusty winds. Keep that in mind. Stay cool. Stay hydrated. Keep an eye on the radar if you have any outdoor afternoon plans over the weekend. Now, next week, the heat continues. I've got 90s for the entire 7-day forecast, and we could be talking about a dangerous heat wave, upper 90s possible for 4th of July weekend. Take care and stay cool. For WXII 12 News, I'm meteorologist Dylan Hudler.
6: All right, Dylan. Hey, some places could see the hundreds. Ooh-wee. 4th of July will really be here then. If you're in the Piedmont Triad, you got some clouds down there. It's 82, though. 82 degrees under cloudy skies in the Triad. And over in Stokes County, the county seat of Stokes County, Danbury, North Carolina, many folks come there for especially the Morotoc Park area, especially during these hot summer days.

0: days when the Dan River is luring tubers from all over to come and float. Yeah, that's right, over there in Danbury. Right now in Danbury, it's mostly cloudy. It's 84. Here where I am, Classic Country 98, we're mainly cloudy. If you look really, really close out there, you might see a little clear blue sky, but otherwise it's mostly cloudy where I am in 77 degrees.
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Tell them about it, David. David Lee Murphy right there. He's looking for a party crowd 8 days a week. Isn't that something? And he's looking for a party crowd right now. 3:46 in the afternoon. You're at the right spot for great music. Classic country.

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2: Summer heat, humidity, and storm chances are back the next few days. Friday, it will get hotter and more humid. High should reach the upper 80s to near 90 in the Triad this afternoon. Upper 80s for the foothills. North Carolina and Virginia mountains should make it to near 80 this afternoon as well. First half of the day should be dry, but this afternoon we'll watch for a few isolated showers or storms that could pop up in the summer heat, especially up there along the Blue Ridge Parkway for the North Carolina and Virginia mountains, and a few isolated ones possible here in the Piedmont too. So keep an eye on the radar if you have any Friday evening or Friday night plans. Could have some downpours of rumbles of thunder around. Over the weekend, a similar story. Afternoon and evening storm chances. Scattered coverage expected on Saturday. Saturday is probably our best storm chance. Highs will reach the low 90s, and the high heat and humidity could fuel a couple of stronger storms with some heavy rain or gusty winds. Keep that in mind. Stay cool. Stay hydrated. Keep an eye on the radar if you have any outdoor afternoon plans over the weekend. Now, next week, the heat continues. I've got 90s for the entire 7-day forecast, and we could be talking about a dangerous heat wave, upper 90s possible for 4th of July weekend. Take care and stay cool. For WXII 12 News, I'm meteorologist Dylan Hudler.
3: Okay, Dylan, I saw my screen for next week, Wednesday, Thursday, and Friday, it flashed up 100 degrees every day, those 3 days. I hope not, but that's what it did. Oh, 100 degrees. That's a little bit too much, but I guess we'll take it. If you're in the Piedmont Triads, just a little warm down there. It's 82 degrees. Feels like about 93 if you're down there.

in the Triad right now, under sunny skies at the moment anyway. And our friends and listeners over in Smith County, Virginia, Chilhowee, Virginia, on the Middle Fork of the Holston River over there, population 1,654. And it's a Cherokee word meaning Valley of Many Deer, Chilhowee. That's what it means, the Valley of Many Deer. So I'm sure they have many deer over there. It's sunny over there right now in Chilhowee. It's 83 degrees. Here at Classic Country 98, we're mainly sunny, and we're looking at 81.

Whiskey, if you were a woman, from Highway 101. Happy Friday, everybody. The weekend's coming up. Hope it's going to be a great one for you. Buford Kegley around here with your music till about 6 o'clock. So hang in with me.

everyone from Highway 101. Happy Friday, everybody. The weekend's coming up. Hope it's going to be a great one for you. Buford Kegley around here with your music till about 6 o'clock. So hang in with me. We got some of your favorites on this turned out to be mostly sunny afternoon. It's about 81 degrees. And here's Gary Allen with those smoke rings in the dark.

Daddy. I gotta say happy birthday to Mark Hill, because Mark got a birthday today down there in Mayodan, North Carolina. And I told him I would not forget his birthday, because Mark and his mother, Brenda, they sent me the most beautiful birthday card on my birthday, and I still have it. So, Mark and Brenda, thank you so much. I got to say happy birthday to Mark. He's 26. Is he 26? He may be a little older, but anyway, I'm not going to say. So, Mark, have a happy birthday and keep on celebrating. And I'm going to send this song out to him. This is one of his favorite songs. And I'll send this Jerry Reed song out to Mark on his birthday down there in Mayodan. I'll send this out to the whole crew, too, at

Checkers Grill and Grocery out there in Madison, North Carolina. And Mark's mom, Brenda Hill, I think she's working out there today. But anyway, I'll send this out to Mark and to Brenda and the whole crew at Checkers Grill and Grocery in Madison, North Carolina. So happy birthday to Mark Hill. If you're 26, 36, 18, whatever the case may be, happy birthday and keep on celebrating. Here you go, some Jerry Reed, Picking and a Grinning and Eastbound and Down.

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Leroy Parnell, what kind of fool do you think I am? 421, we got the drive at 5 coming your way at the top of the hour. That'll be 5 o'clock, so join us for the drive at 5. Some great music, outlaw country, classic country, you name it, we'll have it on the drive at 5. Beginning at 5, the late and great Eddie Rabbit, he wrote it and he sings it from 1998.

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5: 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Want to say hello to Roanoke, Virginia. Got a nice call from Roanoke a few minutes ago. People listening in Roanoke.

in Salem, all the way down to Natural Bridge, Virginia. So thank you all for listening, wherever you are. But for Roanoke, who wanted to hear this one right here from Willie Nelson, and that Midnight Rider.

0: There you go, the mighty Merle Haggard, Bonnie Owens, and all the strangers with that big hit song. Boy, it was a hit for many, many months, I can tell you that. The bottle let me down. 4:34, that's what time it is. Nice lady called me from down in Salem, Virginia, a few minutes ago, listening down in Salem, and wanted to hear this one right here, and I'm going to play it for you. I don't need no rocking chair. I might need a rocking chair. I'm not sure. I could sit down. I've been standing for hours. I stand up all the time. A lot of people don't know that. But I stand up when I work. I never sit down. And I just stand here and talk and look out the window and play this beautiful music. Like this, I'm going to play right now for Salem, Virginia. Thank you, Salem, for checking in. You wanted to hear this one. Our friend the Possum, George Jones, and a lot of his friends. He had a bunch of friends in the studio singing with him when he recorded this record, I Don't Need Your Rocking Chair. Vince Gill was helping him out singing. Mark Chestnut was there. Garth Brooks was there. Travis Tritt was there. Joe Diffie was even there back then. Alan Jackson, and let me think, it was three or four more that I can't think of, that was there in the studio helping him out singing this song right here. Are you ready? Here's the crew right now. I Don't Need Your Rocking Chair.
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1: Poor old boy, it ain't his fault. 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
3: Summer heat, humidity, and storm chances are back the next few days. Friday, it will get hotter and more humid. High should reach the upper 80s to near 90 in the Triad this afternoon. Upper 80s for the foothills. North Carolina and Virginia Mountains should make it to near 80 this afternoon as well. First half of the day should be dry, but this afternoon we'll watch for a few isolated showers or storms that could pop up in the summer heat, especially up there along the Blue Ridge Parkway for the North Carolina and Virginia Mountains, and a few isolated ones possible here in the Piedmont too. So keep an eye on the radar if you have any Friday evening or Friday night plans. Could have some downpours of rumbles of thunder around. Over the weekend, a similar story. Afternoon and evening storm chances. Scattered coverage expected on Saturday. Saturday is probably our best storm chance. Highs will reach the low 90s, and the high heat and humidity could fuel a couple of stronger storms with some heavy rain or gusty winds. Keep that in mind. Stay cool, stay hydrated. Keep an eye on the radar if you have any outdoor afternoon plans over the weekend. Now, next week, the heat continues. I've got 90s for the entire 7-day forecast, and we could be talking about a dangerous heat wave, upper 90s possible for 4th of July weekend. Take care and stay cool. For WXII 12 News, I'm meteorologist Dylan Hudler.
4: Oh, it is going to be a hot one next week, that's for sure. Right now, if you're in the Piedmont Triad, 85 degrees, mainly sunny down there in the Triad right now. It's 85 down there. Our friends and listeners in Elkin, North Carolina, some impressive wineries in Elkin. Gets quite a few visitors down there. The Surrey County Wine Trail features more than a few of the best down there. The great place to walk, too. You can check out downtown Elkin, the Elkin and Allegheny Trail, Rail Trail, or Carter Falls. 14 delicious restaurants down there, too, plus one great cocktail bar in Elkin. 81 degrees. Got some light rain in Elkin, North Carolina right now. Some light rain falling. 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Don't have any rain. We got mainly sunny skies, looks like. And we're looking at 79 degrees. John Conley, I Don't Remember Loving You.

0: Oh, number one in 1970 all over the earth. Number one song for Conway Twitty. He sang that song all over the world. I was with him in a lot of those places, too, back in 1970. We used to put a lot of stuff on people. I got to a couple of times now. I always wanted to do this, but some people I knew, I'd go up to their door, and I'd take Conway. He'd be walking with me. We'd walk to the door, ring the doorbell, and knock on the door, whatever the case may be, and they'd come to the door. And I know one woman said, looked at me, and she said, "Hey, I know you, but that looks just like Conway Twitty." And I said, "It is Conway Twitty." And it took me 20 minutes make her believe that it was Conway Twitty. But that's what we used to do. And I told Conway, he went along with it, so I guess he was a pretty good sport. 4:51, that's what time it is here on a Friday afternoon. We got to take a little break already, right? We got to make way for something here. What is it? It's a racing program. That's what we got to do. NASCAR Today is coming up. And then, the Drive at 5, just a little bit later on. So don't go anywhere. Stick around.
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3: 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In 12 NASCAR Cup Series starts at Sonoma Raceway, Ricky Stenhouse Jr. has yet to crack the top 10, with a best result of 12th in 2023. Those stats, however, don't stop the Hayek Motorsports driver from enjoying the Northern California circuit.
5: Sonoma is probably one of my favorite road courses we go to, and I feel like we generally have some good speed there. Not necessarily always good finishes, but I feel like we have some decent speed when we go there. We were inside the top 10 there last year and got wrecked on some late race restarts. But, I enjoy climbing the hill and then, coming back downhills. It's a track that, you got to keep your tires on it. You can't just hammer away at it, so I enjoy that aspect of it as well.
3: I'm Susie Armstrong. 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
2: Humid across Piedmont and the foothills for your Friday night. Overnight lows tonight around 70. Maybe a little patchy fog to start Saturday morning. For Saturday afternoon, high temperatures up around the 90-degree mark. And we've got a chance for some scattered showers and thunderstorms Saturday afternoon with those 90-degree highs or right around 90. We'll have that risk for storms that could be strong to severe times, maybe be some damaging winds in those isolated cells. Saturday night, 71 and humid. Then for Sunday, partly cloudy across the Piedmont and the foothills and highs around 90 and just a slight risk Sunday afternoon of a passing shower or thunderstorm. In the mountains for tonight, overnight lows getting down to around 65. They'll keep in a shower risk here and there overnight, mainly in the early part of the overnight hours, and some patchy fog towards morning. And then for Saturday in the mountains, afternoon showers, maybe a thunderstorm, muggy, high temperatures, upper 70s. And then for Sunday, some showers really could pop up just about any time of the day. An afternoon storm is possible, highs around 81 in the mountains on Sunday afternoon. It'll be muggy there too. That's your forecast from the WXI 12 News First Warning Weather Center. I'm meteorologist Dave Aiken.
3: All right, Dave, Piedmont Triad area, looks like you've still got quite a bit of sunshine down there. It's 86 warm degrees, 86 in the Triad. Our friends and listeners down in Meadows of Dan, Virginia, right off the Blue Ridge Parkway in Patrick County, it's tiny, but the mountain views are something else to see. If you want to treat yourself, Primland Resort offers luxury accommodations. Makes a great base for exploring the area down there. Meadows of Dan, Virginia. Meadows of Dan right now is mostly sunny, 76 degrees. And here at Classic Country 98, we're looking at mainly sunny skies too. It's 79 out there.
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Right there with Danny Gatton on that guitar and that son medley, a whole bunch of songs they were singing to open things up. Stephen Sozzer was even singing on that too. Did a great job. Here we are. Good afternoon again, everybody. It's the Drive at 5. Buford Kegley with you till about 6 o'clock. All kinds of good things going on in the good old summertime. I can hardly wait to get up to 100 next week. Won't that be fun? We'll be sweating all over the place. Goodness gracious, 100 degrees. I counted 3 days next week that it probably will hit 100 somewhere in our state. And maybe Galax, I'm not sure. We'll wait and see, though. Summertime is here. Some summertime. We'll sing that song when it gets real hot. It's 5:09 right now. I got to get this one on for some folks. We don't hear this one every day, but my friend Waymore does this along with Johnny Cash, and they did this back in, 1987, I guess they did this together. Johnny Cash and Waylon together in the night Hank Williams came to town.

0: yes, Buck Owens right there. Somebody wanted to hear that song. Who's Gonna Mow Your Grass? I don't even have a mower. Goodness gracious. That's a good song, though. Who's Gonna Mow Your Grass? From Buck Owens and the whole crew. Buck Owens and the Buckaroos in the background. 5:15, we're driving at 5, and we're in the good old summertime.
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0: Bosipas for you right here on the Drive at 5 on a Friday. If it will, it will. If it won't, it won't.
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John Prine for you. Same thing happened to me. I knew it would, and it did. It's 5:34, we're driving at 5, and my friend Edward Lewis called me a few minutes ago. Edward, nice to hear from you. He's working in Alamance County today. I don't know what he's doing. He's doing some making the grass grow or something down there in Alamance County. He's on that big tractor, I do know that. So, Edward, thank you so much for checking in. Have a great day. Enjoy summer. He was talking about the hot weather, so I'm going to play in this one. Right here. Next week, it's going to be 100 degrees for some of us. So we're going to head north, up north, a long way. Johnny Horton sings North to Alaska. Way up.

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5: Humid across Piedmont and the foothills for your Friday night. Overnight lows tonight around 70. Maybe a little patchy fog to start Saturday morning. For Saturday afternoon, high temperatures up around the 90-degree mark. And we've got a chance for some scattered showers and thunderstorms Saturday afternoon. With those 90-degree highs or right around 90, we'll have that risk for storms that could be strong to severe times, maybe be some damaging winds in those isolated cells. Saturday night, 71 and humid. Then for Sunday, partly cloudy across the Piedmont and the foothills and highs around 90 and just a slight risk Sunday afternoon of a passing shower or thunderstorm. In the mountains for tonight, overnight lows getting down to around 65. They'll keep in a shower risk here and there overnight, mainly in the early part of the overnight hours, and some patchy fog towards morning. And then for Saturday in the mountains, afternoon showers, maybe a thunderstorm, muggy, high temperatures, upper 70s. And then for Sunday, some showers really could pop up just about any time of the day. An afternoon storm is possible. Highs around 81 in the mountains on Sunday afternoon. It'll be muggy there, too. That's your forecast from the WXI 12 News First Warning Weather Center. I'm meteorologist Dave Aiken.
1: Summertime is here, I do believe. If you're in the Piedmont Triad, it's 84. That's not too bad. 84 degrees with all that sunshine down there in the Piedmont Triad. Let's go down to Brunswick County, North Carolina. Hey, that's down next to the ocean there. Southport, North Carolina, ideal seaside community. Majestic oaks draped in Spanish moss. They got it all in Southport. Beautiful place. It's 84 degrees in Southport, partly sunny. And here at Classic Country 98, we're looking at a few of those high puffy clouds. Otherwise, we got the sunshine, too, and 78 degrees.

Hey, there's way more. And a song that you might remember, it reached number 7 on the country chart way back in 1973 for Waylon Jennings, You Can Have Her. It's 5:46 and we're driving at 5 on a nice and sunny and sort of hot Friday afternoon. Hey, Chase Isaacs called me a few minutes ago. He had a birthday last week. Happy belated birthday, Chase. I wished him happy birthday. He sent me some duck tickets yesterday. Hey, Chase, thank you so much. I'm going to win. I just want you to know that. Thanks for the duck tickets for Chestnut Creek coming up on the 4th of July. Yeah, with the fire department. Chase wanted to hear George Jones, of course, and it's finally Friday, and everybody does, so we're going to play it. Right here it is right now from the possum, George Jones. We celebrate every Friday afternoon about this time.

Oh, yes, it's finally Friday. George Jones, 549, driving at 5, and a couple of people down in Salem, Virginia, wanted to hear one of my songs, this one right here. And this is one that we recorded, and I'd forgot about it, actually, until a few weeks ago. Anyway, we did this one in Nashville. Jeff Newman, DJ Fontana playing drums, and a bunch of us. And we recorded this little thing right here. A little simple song called Love All You Can.

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4: Hey, I'll tell you what, I've completely run out of time. Thank you so much. You didn't get all the requests on. I'm sorry. And I got to get out of here and make way for everybody because the weekend's coming up and everybody wants to celebrate the weekend. It's a week before the 4th, of course, but we'll be celebrating the 4th of July. And so I thought I'd wind it up with this one right here. Send it out to Rhonda because she loves this one and so do I. I can't believe that Shooter recorded this in 2005, but it's been around. Have a great one. I'll see you on Monday. Stay comfortable and have a great, great weekend. Here's Shooter Jennings right here. We're celebrating early.

0: WBRF Galax, Mount Airy, Winston-Salem, Greensboro. WKBA Vinton, Roanoke.
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2: Humid across Piedmont and the foothills for your Friday night. Overnight lows tonight around 70. Maybe a little patchy fog to start Saturday morning. For Saturday afternoon, high temperatures up around the 90-degree mark. And we've got a chance for some scattered showers and thunderstorms Saturday afternoon with those 90-degree highs or right around 90. We'll have that risk for storms that could be strong to severe times, maybe be some damaging winds in those isolated cells. Saturday night, 71 and humid. Then for Sunday, partly cloudy across the Piedmont and the foothills and highs around 90 and just a slight risk Sunday afternoon of a passing shower or thunderstorm. In the mountains for tonight, overnight lows getting down to around 65. They'll keep in a shower risk here and there overnight, mainly in the early part of the overnight hours, and some patchy fog towards morning. And then for Saturday in the mountains, afternoon showers, maybe a thunderstorm, muggy, high temperatures, upper 70s. And then for Sunday, some showers really could pop up just about any time of the day. An afternoon storm is possible. Highs around 81 in the mountains on Sunday afternoon. It'll be muggy there, too. That's your forecast from the WXI 12 News First Warning Weather Center. I'm meteorologist Dave Aiken.
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Alan Jackson, Brooks and Dunn, George Strait, their home in Southern Virginia and the Piedmont Triad. 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
1: Captain Stu from the Mayflower 2. 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
1: Mayflower 2, Rural Hall. 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

0: Coming off of a Father's Day weekend at San Diego, Shane Van Gisbergen's relationship with his dad is a cool one. We'll bring you that story next. For PRN's Garage Pass, this is Andrew Curlin.
1: It's time to start your engines because TNT is back in the saddle as your home for NASCAR this summer. 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It all goes down this Sunday at the Toyota Save Mart 350 from Sonoma, where anything can happen. 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
0: Earlier this year, myself and Brad Gilley got a chance to catch up with Shane Van Gisbergen, which led to a pretty cool conversation. Take a listen.
2: Coolest thing you've done as a Red Bull athlete?
3: So easily the best is we made a short video where my dad got to race my V8 supercar and we did a car swaps, and then I got to drive a rally car and we versed each other. So who was the fastest in the rally car and vice versa. And it was a really cool, it's on YouTube, and I just beat him, but he was within a half second on the road course in the supercar. It was very impressive. Yeah.
0: You guys.
3: Well, yeah, when we were racing, we were full on, and it was like that all my life. You know, we'd push each other, and he'd be trying to teach me, and yeah, it's really, yeah, he's been a huge influence, and, you know, if he had the same opportunities I had growing up, it would have been pretty cool to see where he would have got.
2: Is there a difference in being able to learn from your dad that way as opposed to, you know, look, you know, sometimes you hear with your parents like, okay, yeah, whatever, dad, you know, but you're actually physically out there doing things with them. So how different is that?
3: You're still typical father son. You don't listen to him that much as you should. But even like when we went to a supercar race, he'd be walking around the track and I could get all the data and all the video, but he would see something at a chicane and try and tell me what I'm doing wrong, or what, someone's in a different gear, or they're doing this better. And like, I know, dad, I can see it on the data, but he'd always try and influence things, which is really cool, and you see it from a different perspective, I guess.
0: Talk about some great father-son bonding time. I don't think it gets any better than racing each other on the track. For PRN's Garage Pass, this is Andrew Curlin.
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0: Humid across Piedmont and the foothills for your Friday night. Overnight lows tonight around 70, maybe a little patchy fog to start Saturday morning. For Saturday afternoon, high temperatures up around the 90-degree mark. And we've got a chance for some scattered showers and thunderstorms Saturday afternoon with those 90-degree highs or right around 90. We'll have that risk for storms that could be strong to severe times, maybe be some damaging winds in those isolated cells. Saturday night, 71 and humid. Then for Sunday, partly cloudy across the Piedmont and the foothills and highs around 90, and just a slight risk Sunday afternoon of a passing shower or thunderstorm. In the mountains for tonight, overnight lows getting down to around 65. They'll keep in a shower risk here and there overnight, mainly in the early part of the overnight hours, and some patchy fog towards morning. And then for Saturday in the mountains, afternoon showers, maybe a thunderstorm, muggy, high temperatures, upper 70s. And then for Sunday, some showers really could pop up just about any time of the day. An afternoon storm is possible. Highs around 81 in the mountains on Sunday afternoon. It'll be muggy there, too. That's your forecast from the WXI 12 News First Warning Weather Center. I'm meteorologist Dave Aiken.
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2: Human across the Piedmont and the foothills for your Friday night. Overnight lows tonight around 70. Maybe a little patchy fog to start Saturday morning. For Saturday afternoon, high temperatures up around the 90-degree mark. And we've got a chance for some scattered showers and thunderstorms Saturday afternoon with those 90-degree highs or right around 90. We'll have that risk for storms that could be strong to severe at times, maybe be some damaging winds in those isolated cells. Saturday night, 71 and humid. Then for Sunday, partly cloudy across the Piedmont and the foothills and highs around 90 and just a slight risk Sunday afternoon of a passing shower or thunderstorm. In the mountains for tonight, overnight lows getting down to around 65. They'll keep in a shower risk here and there overnight, mainly in the early part of the overnight hours, and some patchy fog towards morning. And then for Saturday in the mountains, afternoon showers, maybe a thunderstorm, muggy, high temperatures, upper 70s. And then for Sunday, some showers really could pop up just about any time of the day. An afternoon storm is possible. Highs around 81 in the mountains on Sunday afternoon. It'll be muggy there, too. That's your forecast from the WXI 12 News First Warning Weather Center. I'm meteorologist Dave Aiken.
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Humid across the Piedmont and the foothills for your Friday night. Overnight lows tonight around 70, maybe a little patchy fog to start Saturday morning. For Saturday afternoon, high temperatures up around the 90-degree mark. And we've got a chance for some scattered showers and thunderstorms Saturday afternoon with those 90-degree highs or right around 90. We'll have that risk for storms that could be strong to severe times, maybe be some damaging winds in those isolated cells. Saturday night, 71 and humid. Then for Sunday, partly cloudy across the Piedmont and the foothills and highs around 90, and just a slight risk Sunday afternoon of a passing shower or thunderstorm. In the mountains for tonight, overnight lows getting down to around 65. They'll keep in a shower risk here and there overnight, mainly in the early part of the overnight hours, and some patchy fog towards morning. And then for Saturday in the mountains, afternoon showers, maybe a thunderstorm, muggy, high temperatures, upper 70s. And then for Sunday, some showers really could pop up just about any time of the day. An afternoon storm is possible. Highs around 81 in the mountains on Sunday afternoon. It'll be muggy there, too. That's your forecast from the WXI 12 News First Warning Weather Center. I'm meteorologist Dave Aiken.

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2: Humid across Piedmont and the foothills for your Friday night. Overnight lows tonight around 70. Maybe a little patchy fog to start Saturday morning. For Saturday afternoon, high temperatures up around the 90-degree mark. And we've got a chance for some scattered showers and thunderstorms Saturday afternoon with those 90-degree highs or right around 90. We'll have